Y'all gotta clap for him. It's his only solo. Another reason to clap, he's newly married. He needs all the appreciation he can get. It's only coming from y'all. Oh, man. This is the first place we played, and I said Elias is married, and people clapped. Usually they just boo, boo, boo. They give it up for Iowa for loving family. Iowa, I think we're going to deviate a little bit. It's not time to go, but it's nearing. Iowa, how you feel about the funk? Oscar, get that organ ready. We're going to test out your funk knowledge tonight. What's up, little people? How you doing? You're the little people. Yes, you. Give it up for young people enjoying jazz, y'all. All up in the front, yeah. I want a Capri Sun. It's hot as hell up here. I'm out of water and broke my glasses. Pretty soon I'll just be a pile of gold right here. You can mail me back to New York liquidated. I'm not gonna say it. Listen, let's test it out.

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Rick Jermison at the piano. Please give it up for Desron Douglas on the bass. Jeremy Pelt on the trumpet. Yours truly, Vincent Herring on the alto saxophone. Thank you very much. How about for our leader, the incredible Lewis Hayes on the drums? At this time, we're going to take a break. Before we do, we'd like to let you know.

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2: 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We start the show off today with Etta James on Jazz Variations.

Jazz variations like nothing else. Wow, brand new music from Somi and a tune called A Piece of Ground from Zenzile, the reimagination of Miriam Makeba. It is a brand new release from Somi. Miriam Makeba was a big influence in her life. Larry Goldings with John Scofield. Before that, we heard Cornish Hen, Slipping Into Darkness, classic from War. And starting the show today, Etta James with Out on the Streets Again. I'm Tony A. King. Thanks so much for tuning in and joining me on Jazz Variations today. Coming up in the CD Spotlight today, the brand new release from pianist Emmett Cohen. It's called Universal Truth. Hope you'll stay with us for the CD Spotlight on Jazz Variations.

Jazz variations like nothing else. That's the Big Boss Man and a song called Party 7. Before that, drummer Lou Veruzzo, his brand new tune called Funk Street. Temptations in there with their version of Shaky Ground. And starting the set, Frank Catalano with David Sanborn and Chicago Eddie. How are you today? I'm Tony Akin. Glad to have you tuning in, checking out what we're doing here, our unique blend of jazz, blues, soul, and funk from around the globe. If there's something you'd like to hear, we'd love to know about it. 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I want to remind you that our CD spotlight today is the brand new one from pianist Emmett Cohen. It's called Universal Truth. That starts the next hour on Jazz Variations.

Jazz variations like nothing else. Wow. Guitar virtuoso Mike Dawes doing the Stevie Wonder classic Superstition. Gosh, if you see him live, you can't imagine how he can play the way he plays. Just an amazing talent. Maria Muldaur with Scat Skunk. Let's keep the groove going with the Queen of Soul, the late great Aretha Franklin, now on Jazz Variations.

outside of town by the train tracks and a seagull dome. 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We pounded our stakes in the ground, all powder brown, and the branches spread like scary fingers reaching. We were in a pasture in Kankakee, and one-eyed Myra, the queen of the galley, who trained the ostrich and the camels, well, she'd look at me squinty with a one good eye and a Roy Orbison t-shirt. She bottle-fed an orangutan and tripod. And then there was Yodeling Elaine, queen of the air, who wore a dollar sign medallion. She had a tiny bubble of spittle around her nostril, a little rusty tear.

tractor, the music was like electric sugar. Zuzu Bolan played Stave and Chain, and Mighty Tiny on the song. And he threw his head back with a mouthful of gold teeth. And they played Lopsided Heart and Moon Over Dog Street. By the time they played Moanin' Low, I was soaking wet and wild-eyed. Dr. Bliss slipped me a preparation and I fell asleep with Livery Stable Blues in my ear. And me and Molly Hooey drank Pruno and Kool-Aid. She had a tattoo gun made out of a cassette motor and a guitar string. She soaked a hanky in Three Roses and rubbed it on the spot. She drew a rickety heart and a bent arrow and it hurt like hell. And Funeral Wells spun Poodle Murphy on the target as he threw his hardware. Only once in Sheboygan did he miss at a matinee on Diamond P. She never let him forget it. They were doing two shows and she had a high fever. He took off a piece of her ear. And Tip Little told her she should leave the bum. But Poodle said, he fetched me last time I run. I'd like to hammer this ring into a bullet. I wish I had some whiskey and a gun, my dear. I wish I had some whiskey

0: 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What a great tune from Dr. Sax Love and a song called Planet Groove. Before that, brand new music from Kurt Elling. We heard Circus from his Super Blue release, his work with Charlie Hunter. The late, great Aretha Franklin with Rock Steady. It's Tony Yeking. Thanks so much for tuning in. Want to remind you our CD Spotlight brings you the latest in jazz on every show. 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
0: 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I'm Tony Yeking. 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His new project is called Universal Truth. He covers some of the great timeless classics, as well as really interesting originals. First track we'll check out is a Miles Davis tune called Budo. 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

Jazz Variations, it's the CD Spotlight today, bringing you the brand new release from pianist Emmett Cohen. It's called Universal Truth. He combines some great classics along with originals. We just heard an amazing version of My Funny Valentine, Thelonious Monk's Well You Needn't, and Miles Davis' Budo. Joining him on the project, Joe Farnsworth on drums, Yasushi Nakamura and Ron Carter both playing bass, Jeremy Pelt on trumpet, George Coleman tenor sax. The new release from Emmett Cohen, Downbeat Magazine's 2025 Pianist of the Year. 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Thanks for tuning in to the CD Spotlight on Jazz Variations.

Jazz variations like nothing else. Great to hear some of that old Sly and the Family Stone, isn't it? And thank you. It's one of those feel-good songs. At least it makes me feel good. Hope it does you as well. Before that, Snarky Puppy getting together with Layla Hathaway and doing Something. They are back out on the road on tour, and I know they're really glad to be doing that. John Batiste, brand new from him. We heard Freedom, the brand new Heavies. Put Your Hands Together. I'm Tonia King. Hey, thanks so much for tuning in to Jazz Variations. 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Let's keep it going with new music from the Kim Nally Band on Jazz Variations.

0: Jazz variations like nothing else. Brand new music from blues artist Lisa Mills. And someone else is stepping in. Before that, Jimmy McGriff with Blue Juice. We heard a classic cut from Mr. Joe Williams. I'm Sticking With You, Baby. Everett Harp doing his version of Inner City Blues. And brand new music from the Kim Nally Band with Never Let Me Go. And that is Jazz Variations for this week. Really glad to have you tuning in. We hope you enjoy our unique blend of music. We'd love to hear from you if you do. If you're on Facebook, stop by and give us a like. Tell us what you'd like to hear and where you're tuned in from. 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Until next time, I'm Tonia King. Thanks so much for tuning in and joining me on Jazz Variations.
1: 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I'm Hollis Monroe. It's time for Jazz Masters.

Wilkins Trio, as we remember guitarist Jack Wilkins on his birthday. Jack born on this date in 1944, with us till 2023. This one was recorded for Music Masters in New York City back in May of 1989. Jack Wilkins Trio, Call Him Reckless, the album, and from it we heard Frank Lesser's famous If I Were a Bell. Jack Wilkins on guitar, joined by Steve Laspina on the bass, Mike Clark on the drums. 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And thanks for ensuring the future of jazz and Iowa's Jazz Station. More Jazz Masters headed your way after a quick look at our forecast. After a mostly sunny afternoon tonight, we'll see mostly clear skies and a low of around 58 degrees. Tomorrow, mostly sunny and a bit warmer with a high of 88. Friday brings us a chance of some much-needed showers and a high of 84 degrees. To the weekend, the first weekend of June kicks off mostly sunny with a high of 86, and by Sunday, mostly sunny skies with a high of 88 degrees. The record high today, we hit 95 on this date back in 1972. Our normal average high is around 77 degrees.

0: 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Recorded live at Buddy's Place in New York back in May of 1974. Columbia release. Buddy Rich, Tough Dude. And from it, that was, of course, Horace Silver's Nika's Dream. With Buddy Rich on drums. On sax, you got Sonny Fortune and Sal Nistico. Kenny Barron at the piano keyboard. Anthony Jackson on the bass. Jimmy Mullen on percussion. And on guitar, well, we're continuing to salute Jack Wilkins on his birthday, who Jack heard there on Nika's Dream. Jack, born on this date in 1944, with us to the age of 78, left us in 2023. I'm Hollis Monroe. Thank you so much for joining me for our Jazz Masters.
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0: This week on the Jazz Corner of the World, it's Jack DeJohnette on ECM Records as Craig spins examples of the late legendary drummer. We'll hear choice sides with DeJohnette as both a leader and as a sideman with other ECM artists like Keith Jarrett, Miroslav Vitus, Dave Holland, John Abercrombie, Kenny Wheeler, and many others. That's the Jazz Corner of the World with Craig Kessler, Saturdays at noon and Monday nights at 6 on Jazz 88.3 KCCK.

All that jazz from Kirkwood Community College. Jazz 88.3 KCCK. That's a recording made on this date at the Blue Note in New York City back in 1994. Keith Jarrett at the Blue Note. This is a wonderful collection here. Keith Jarrett at the piano keyboard, joining him Gary Peacock on the bass, Jack DeJohnette on the drums, and don't forget that this week on the Jazz Corner of the World, it's Jack DeJohnette on ECM Records, as Craig spins examples of the late legendary drummer this weekend, too. I'll Close My Eyes, that tune from Keith Jarrett at the Blue Note. Celebrate Old Iron at the Centerpoint Historical Society Vintage Tractor Farm Equipment Show, Sunday, June 28th, from 1 to 4 at the Depot Museum parking lot, 700 East Washington Street. 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The Depot Museum and Straight Log Cabin will also be open. This year's Historical Society theme is farming. 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
1: 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I'm Jake Longwell. Opening the hour with guitarist Ray Oviedo and a track from the CD Sticks and Stones, it's True or False.

Wrapping up that set with the saxophone of Najee, the title track from the CD Tokyo Blue. The distinctive voice of Enya before that from the Shepherd Moon's compact disc. We heard How Can I Keep from Singing. Eric Tingstad, Nancy Rumble, and David Lanz teaming up for Bamboo from their collaboration Woodlands. And we began the set at also the hour with Ray Oviedo on guitar, True or False from Sticks and Stones. Pianist Brian Culbertson gets this set of Lake Air music underway from the Secrets compact disc. This was a tune originally written for David Sanborn by bassist and producer Marcus Miller. It's Straight to the Heart.

Originally a huge hit for Kool & the Gang in 1974, that's Summer Madness, as played by Richard Elliott on sax, from the CD of the same name. The Deal, before that, with Babyface as one of the vocalists, from 1987, and their Eyes of a Stranger LP, we heard their R&B hit Two Occasions. Hubert Laws on flute before that from the Romeo and Juliet LP, and his take of a classical piece composed by Maurice Ravel, it was Forlan. And we began that set with Brian Culbertson at the piano, Straight to the Heart, from the album Secrets. You are listening to the unique sound of Lake Air. I'm Jake Longwell. 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This is Lake Air program 2221. We'll begin our final set of the hour with Nestor Torres on flute, and the title track from the CD, Morning Ride.

From their Rites of Summer compact disc, that's Spirogyra, including Dave Samuels on marimba and vibes and Jay Bekenstein on sax, the tune Claire's Dream. Ricky Lee Jones on vocals before that from her Pirates LP, we heard A Lucky Guy. John Nilsson on guitar and keyboards in the set as well, Little Sweden from Night Garden. And we began our final set of the hour with Nestor Torres on flute and the title track from Morning Ride. That does it for this hour of the program. My name is Jake Longwell. Thank you, as always, for your company. Please join me again soon for another hour of unique contemporary music. 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
1: From Quality Radio Productions, it's another edition of Jazz Progressions. I'm Jake Longwell. It's an all-fusion episode of the program this time, and we'll begin with the Danish group Secret Oyster from 1974. Their self-titled release, Secret Oyster, it's also been released under the title Furtive Pearl, with Kenneth Knudsen, keyboards, Klaus Böhling, guitar, Karsten Vogel, sax, Mads Vinding, bass, and Botrygge Andersen on drums. The track, Public Oyster.

Martin, M-A-R-T-O-N, Martin Sabot on guitar and bass, Martin Meyer on keyboards, and Martin Koves-Felix on drums. From 2025, the album Gathering Axis, and this is Mirage of the Agarbati.

That's a European fusion trio called Machine Mass, with Michel Delvier on guitars, Antoine Genet keyboards, and Tony Bianco on drums. From 2017, the album Plays Hendrix. And in all honesty, some of Jimmy's music was not too far removed from the then burgeoning jazz rock aesthetic. We heard their take of Third Stone from the Sun. Before that, from the UK, the quartet Oreglo, with Linus Berry on guitars, Cisse, keyboards, Nico Rocco, drums, and on tuba, Tegan Hastings. Rather unusual to find the tuba in a fusion band, but there it was. From their 2024 release, Not Real People, we heard Peck, and we began the set with Hungarian trio The Great Martin Conspiracy. From 2025 and the album Gathering Axis, we heard Mirage of the Agarbati, and Agarbati refers to a very potent incense indigenous to India. It's Jazz Progressions. I'm Jake Longwell. If you want to get in touch, the email address is qualityradioproductions@gmail.com, and the website qualityradioproductions.blogspot.com. You're tuned in to program 2509. We'll turn to a couple of tracks from the ECM label to close out the hour, and we'll begin with German guitarist Wolfgang Mutzspiel and his trio, along with Scott Coley on bass and Brian Blade on drums. From 2020, the album Angular Blues. Here is Canon in 6/8.

The late guitar icon John Abercrombie, a lifelong ECM recording artist. From 1994, the album Speak of the Devil, with Dan Wall on organ and Adam Nussbaum on drums, we heard Early to Bed. Wolfgang Mutzschwil before that, with Canon in 6/8, from Angular Blues. I'm Jake Longwell. Thank you, as always, for your company. Please join me again soon for another exploration of the wide and varied world of modern jazz. Jazz Progressions is distributed by Quality Radio Productions.

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Good morning. I'm Bob Nodjox, and it's time for Gentle Jazz.

0: Got that swing.
1: Oh, it's wonderful swinging with you.
0: Ooh, yeah.
1: Swing, swing, swing, swing, swing, swing. Keep swinging.

Bob's music. Just before that, Clowning Around, that was Johnny Holiday and Sam Most. It don't mean a thing if it ain't got that swing, Ellington's music. Madeline Peru, Dance Me to the End of Love, music by Leonard Cohen. And we opened up with Mort Weiss from the album All Too Soon, Blue Monk, Thelonious Monk music. Let's continue now with the Pizzarelli Boys and Nancy Wilson and Cannonball Adderley. Here's the Pizzarelli Boys, and that, of course, means that it's John Pizzarelli and Bucky Pizzarelli on guitars and Martin on bass with others, Larry Fuller on piano, Tony Tedesco on drums. Here's their version of the E.Y. Harburg, Harold Arlen song, which is so familiar, Over the Rainbow, on 88.3 KCCK.

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There he had John Doakes singing with the George G. Orchestra, the big band, as it were, but it's augmented by violins. And the nice song, "Tis Autumn." Nancy Wilson, before that, along with Joe Zawinul on piano. "The Masquerade Is Over" from that great Nancy Wilson Cannonball Adderley album. And the Pizzarelli Boys opened up that set with "Over the Rainbow." Here's Warren Bernhardt, an album that came out in 1992. Version of Bill Evans' "Person I Knew," here on 88.3 KCCK.

This is All That Gentle Jazz from Kirkwood Community College at 88.3 KCCK. That was Barbara Streisand with Tamil Hendelman on piano. And Smoke Gets Into Your Eyes, the quartet versions of songs that she put out in an album called Love is the Answer. Warren Bernhardt before that, his Reflections album from 1992, and Bill Evans' Person I Knew. Let's continue now with Fred Astaire. Here's one, The Way You Look Tonight, Jerome Kern, Dorothy Fields.

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Tim Warfield in a sentimental mood. Let's continue on now with the Jimmy Amadee Trio. Here with Lou Tobacan, featured on flute. 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

0: Alberto and a thing called Corcovado, Quiet Nights of Quiet Stars. Here's an old Fats Waller tune. This is Bing Crosby, 1954, with the Buddy Cole Quartet. 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
1: No one to talk with, all by myself. No one to walk with, but I'm happy on the shelf. Ain't misbehaving, I'm saving my love for you. I know for certain the one I love. 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Like Horner, homesteading in a corner. Don't

0: perfection. Goodness knows that's Honeysuckle Rose.
1: 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That was Bing Crosby, 1954, with a Buddy Cole Quartet. We did two songs by Fats Waller and Andy Ratzoff. Honeysuckle Rose, you just heard, and Ain't Misbehavin' just a little bit earlier. Here's the Pizzarelli Boys. That would be John Pizzarelli and Bucky Pizzarelli and Martin Pizzarelli. A couple of guitarists and a bass player, along with Aaron Weinstein, Larry Fuller, Tony Tedesco. A couple of pieces of music, a medley, if you will. Tanny Renzazzo's All the Way Home and Moon River with Henry Mancini's music here on 88.3 KCCK.

This is All That Gentle Jazz from Kirkwood Community College at 88.3 KCCK. I'm Bob Nodjox, and that was Nancy King singing with Steve Christofferson and the Metropole Orchestra, kind of mid-90s stuff. Waltz for Debbie, tune written, of course, by Bill Evans, pianist, and I think it's Gene Lee's, the lyrics. All the Way Home and Moon River, done by the Pizzarelli Boys, John Martin and Bucky, along with Aaron Weinstein on violin, Larry Fuller on piano. Reminder that the Indian Creek Nature Center of Cedar Rapids is looking for adult volunteers. There's no special training or experience needed, just a love of the outdoors and a desire to share it with others. Training will be provided. 319-362-0664 for the Indian Creek Nature Center. Let's continue on now. Something new from the guitarist Tom Rizzo. Actually, his first album under his own name. Here's an original called Sco Me on 88.3 KCCK.

Some music on Gentle Jazz by Sarah Vaughan, Marty Paich's orchestra, Jean-Toots Thielemans on harmonica there, and that Beatles tune, The Long and Winding Road. Actually, it's an album put out in 1981 by Sarah Vaughan called Songs of the Beatles. Tom Rizzo before that, Imaginary Numbers. That was his own composition, SCOMI. I'm Bob Nonjox. This is Gentle Jazz. Coleman Hawkins and Ben Webster, along with the Oscar Peterson Trio, a tune called It Never Entered My Mind, recorded in 1957, and heard here on 88.3 KCCK.

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Today I reach out to listeners to station KSCL, serving the Delmarva Peninsula from Salisbury, Maryland. From time to time, I have presented a program I call May I Borrow a Tune? Typically, a tune associated with a particular musical performer, but borrowed, so to speak, by another performer. Here's an example to start off the hour. A big hit for Tommy Dorsey was a composition written by Cy Oliver. It featured a contest between two trumpeters, Ziggy Elman and Chuck Peterson. And then along came the Cincinnati Pops Big Band under the leadership of Eric Kunzel. They say, we can do that too. They teamed up trumpeter Vinnie DiMartino with guest star Doc Severinsen. Let's listen to both performances with the Dorsey Band leading things off.

It always saddens me when I think about the brother and sister duo, the Carpenters. Karen lost her life much too soon. She was only 32 when she died as a consequence of anorexia nervosa. The duo will always be remembered for their big hit, "We've Only Just Begun." And then Perry Como gives us his version of that song.

It seems that everybody remembers Louis Armstrong's rendition of the tune, What a Wonderful World. For a while, I was mystified because I saw that the Tommy Dorsey Orchestra recorded What a Wonderful World back in 1935. But when I put the needle on the record, it was evident that there were two songs with the same title. I'll bring you part of the Dorsey recording before swinging into Mr. Armstrong's masterpiece.

some of you young folks been saying to me, "Hey, Pops, what you mean, what a wonderful world? How about all them wars all over the place? You call them wonderful? And how about hunger and pollution? They ain't so wonderful either. But how about listening to old Pops for a minute? Seems to me it ain't the world that's so bad, but what we're doing to it. And all I'm saying is, see what a wonderful world it would be if only we'd give it a chance. Love, baby, love. That's the secret. Yeah. If lots more of us loved each other, we'd solve lots more problems. And man, this world would be a guesser. That's why old Pops keeps saying,

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And I think to myself, what a wonderful world. The colors of the rainbow, so pretty in the skies, also on the faces

Longtime listeners to NPR will remember the program Jazz Revisited, hosted by Hazen Schumacher. I don't know that he ever mentioned the title of his opening theme, so I will do so and play it all the way through. It's titled What Am I Here For?, one of Duke Ellington's own compositions. And then we discover that Frankie Lane wrote lyrics and Ella Fitzgerald recorded it in an album that was a collaboration between her and Nelson Riddle.

What am I here for? A musical question posed first by Duke Ellington and then with Ella Fitzgerald on the vocal. You're swinging down the lane with David Miller. Anthony Newley, a British actor and vocalist, gained great fame in the United States as a consequence of his appearance in the Broadway show Stop the World, I Want to Get Off. One song from that show, What Kind of Fool Am I?, was a very successful single, but he was not the only one to sing that song. Sammy Davis Jr. did well with his version, and, surprise, Woody Herman borrowed it when his band appeared at Harris Club at Lake Tahoe in 1964. The vocal is by Joe Carroll, but first, let's hear Anthony Newley.

What kind of man is this? An empty shell, a lonely cell in which an empty heart must dwell. What kind of clown am I?

We are still on Broadway as we explore the music from the original cast album of Damn Yankees. The big hit song was sung by Gwen Verdon. That didn't prevent Mel Torme from recording a cover version of Whatever Lola Wants.

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I always get what I aim for, and your heart and soul.

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That's you. 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

You're swinging down the lane with David Miller. I call today's session, May I Borrow a Tune? We move now to a composition written by Bob Haggart and turned into a hit when it was recorded by the Bob Crosby Orchestra. Its original title was I'm Free, but Johnny Burke wrote lyrics and was thereafter known by the title What's New? First, we'll hear the Crosby version, which featured the smooth trumpet work of Billy Butterfield. And then we find out that the Benny Goodman Orchestra also recorded that tune with a vocal by Louise Tobin.

The orchestra, led by Paul Whiteman, enjoyed great prominence during the 1920s and throughout the 1930s. It was his orchestra that accompanied George Gershwin when he introduced the Rhapsody in Blue. Whiteman also featured a concert version of the tune When Day Is Done. The feature of that recording was a change of tempo toward the end as cornet player Henry Bussey plays the whole chorus. We matched that with the version by the men's chorus led by Mitch Miller, which gives us an opportunity to hear the lyrics of this 1927 tune.

0: We head back to Broadway now for a tune that was featured in the 1947 show, Finian's Rainbow. It's a delightful song from that show, written by Yip Harburg and Burton Lane. And the title, When I'm Not Near the Girl I Love, sung in the show by David Wayne. We'll hear his version and then wrap up today's episode as Dick Hames borrows that tune.
1: Sharon! Look at me, Sharon. But you're not Sharon at all. You're Susan the Silent. And yet I feel the same frenzy for you. Is this what it's like to be mortal? Is every girl the only girl? I'm beginning to like it. Oh, my heart is beating.

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Always my feet pursues 'em. Long as they've got a bosom, I woos 'em.

May I borrow a tune? As you may have noticed, we have been working our way through the alphabet. Did you see that all of the songs had titles beginning with the letter W? That means we'll be pursuing this theme again sometime in the future. 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And make a note to tune in again next week to go swinging down the lane with

0: Hi, this is Judy Carmichael. You're listening to Iowa's Jazz Station 88.3, KCCK, Cedar Rapids, and Iowa City. Award-winning journalist, music critic, and co-creator, host of NPR's Alt Latino, Felix Contreras, has the widest range of music he adores of anyone I know. He's an international ambassador of Latin music and art, but he can just as easily rhapsodize about his love for the Grateful Dead, jazz, and the Beatles, and explain poetically how it all connects. Felix and I met at NPR in 2001 when Jazz Inspired was part of a show called Jazz Riffs, and Felix was the executive director of the series. Felix has been a dear friend ever since and a tireless supporter of Jazz Inspired, so it was a treat and honor to finally have him on the show. I'm Judy Carmichael, and this is Jazz Inspired.
1: So, Felix, the Grateful Dead, I have more fans who tell me they never liked jazz. They're totally Grateful Dead fans. It's two things. It'll be, what is it, heavy metal or the Grateful Dead, and then they become fans of my jazz, which I love it. I don't understand it. But now you're telling me about the Grateful Dead's connection to jazz. And I want you to talk about this because it's all, everything is being revealed to me as usual through Felix Contreras.
2: You know, I think that I come to the Dead through a jazz lens because their music was, there was so much improvisation. And the way the Dead shows worked is like there's first part of the show where they played the songs, short, 3-4 minute, maybe 5 minute songs, certain amount of soloing. They did their cowboy songs. They did their songs. They did a lot of different things, some old R&B, whatever. They take a break, and then they come back to the second set where there was a lot more improvisation, which is where the whole jam band scene genre word came from, because they would take one song and expand on it. They use the song as a skeleton and expand on it. So, and it was, that's always been my favorite part because of the improvisation and the way the band listened to each other. They were like zoned in on each other. Like one movement, one way or another, and the whole band would shift. And Garcia's guitar playing encompassed so many different things: bluegrass, jazz, folk, you know, all of this stuff, rock and roll. He was such a voracious, he had such a voracious musical appetite, and it all came out in his music. You know, Coltrane, Bill Evans, whatever. I mean, he listened to everything, and it came out in his own unique way as a Jerry Garcia guitar solo. So the way the rhythm section played off of that, Bob Weir, the rhythm guitarist, he didn't do any solos. He did this amazing comping. Bob Weir was heavily influenced by McCoy Tyner. He said he wanted, when he first heard McCoy Tyner behind Train, like, okay, he said, that's what I need to do behind Garcia. I need to take the chords and make them as interesting as possible to give Jerry Garcia a place to go and explore musically. So he was heavily influenced by that. I've heard him say that a number of times. And the other thing is that Phil Lesh, the bass player, I think Phil Lesh was the Scott LaFaro of rock and roll. In terms of being, not playing the root, not being a bass player where he's just playing the root and he's playing the chord. He was melodic. He was very much like, exactly like Scott LaFaro did with that Bill Evans trio, which is like the first time I heard it, it's like, wow, he's not swinging, but he's doing all this other stuff. He's in that mix and they're all playing off of each other. Palm Motion, Bill Evans on the piano, they're all playing. That's what Phil Lesh did. If you listen to some of the stuff, take some time and just listen to the second set stuff, even the first set stuff, the short songs, but listen to his playing. It's a combination, like I said, of Scott LaFaro, the melodicism of like Paul McCartney and James Jamerson from Motown. There's so much, because he started as a guitar player and then he ended up playing bass for these guys that were going to start a band. But that's, when you put it all, those are the component parts, and you put it all together, That's what I hear. That's what I get out of Grateful Dead. Lots of improvisation, lots of jazz roots.

0: I love all that on the Grateful Dead, because also I think a lot of people, and we talk about this a lot on this show, all the overlap there is between jazz and everything. I recently did a class for 400 fifth graders, which was awesome. Wow. In Idaho. And one of the kids asked what the world would be like if jazz didn't exist. I mean, I went off on a whole thing about how we created it in America, but I think it could only be created with all these different influences, that it is so broad. And something that fascinates me about you and that I greatly admire is your wide, wide, wide range of musical taste and knowledge. So I'm fascinated. We both grew up in California. I'm very familiar with Sacramento, where I went all the time. We had good friends coming up from LA. Of what you were listening to when you were a kid, what your parents were listening to. I mean, the music that was around me in Pico Rivera was mariachi music. It was Mexican music. And my folks were listening to big band, you know, which they didn't consider jazz, but they weren't hipsters. They didn't have a bunch of albums of these people. They, if I heard it, they'd say, yeah, that's Benny Goodman, or in a movie or something. But for you, I'm curious about that, what your parents' taste was and all of that.
1: Well, they were listening to, so I'm just, let's put a timestamp on it. I'm 67. So this is like the 70s, Northern California, Mexican-American community, neighborhood, and African-American neighborhood. So we were listening to, like, my mother would get up in the morning and put on the Spanish language radio station back then. And so that was for my dad, to get my dad ready to work before we got up. So they were listening to whatever was on the radio back then. And I imagine, you know, just from my memory, there was mariachi, there was conjunto or Tex-Mex, you know, with the accordions and all that. I heard a lot of accordions. I heard mariachi. It's sort of a mixed bag of stuff. Some pop, I imagine, but that's what I remember, is the accordions. And then when we would get up to go to school, this was my first act of curation, because I would change it over to the Top 40 station when we get up. Okay. And so I was like the commander of the radio in the morning, and I would turn it over to the, you know, the Top 40. And this is 1968 or so. So we're, by then, whatever was on the Top 40, the Sly and the Family Stone, Jackson 5, you know, all of that stuff. And like I said, it was an African-American neighborhood largely. So there was a ton of, I just remember Jackson 5 and Sly and, you know, a lot of Motown. My aunts, my mother's sisters. I come from a very musical family. Like on both my mom's side, my dad's side, we listened to all kinds of music. And we'd have the family parties, and there would be, you know, Mexican cumbias, there would be James Brown, there would be all of this stuff. It was pretty much within, you know, the mainstream of either one of those communities. There weren't, you know, I don't know how or why I got connected to jazz, maybe one of my older cousins, but mainly it was just exploration on my own. So, like, by the time I got to, you know, like, high school, or ninth grade back then, or 10th grade, is 73, 74, so that was all the jazz fusion stuff. So I sort of backed into jazz, acoustic, straight-ahead jazz, by being enthralled by all this, you know, pretty amazing Return of Forever, Mahavishnu. You know, it was like, I had a couple of buddies in high school where we would do, like, my life hasn't changed much, Judy. Because I have a couple of buddies.
0: Same thing.
1: we in high school, we would get together. We would go into the library and check out one of those old record players that they used to have in schools, right? These really crappy old industrial type record players. And we would bring in albums and, like, okay, what did you find this week? What did you hear this week? You know, and that's where I first heard, like, the Allman Brothers Live at Fillmore East, ZZ Top. You know, stuff like that. I mean, they would come in and we would hear all this stuff. And the other thing was, again, it was radio, but mid-70s Sacramento was, there was a little spillover of the underground FM scene in San Francisco, where there was no format. FM was not populated at all. There was just some, there was no, hardly any stations on the FM band. Mm. So a lot of hippies in San Francisco, there were some, you know, substances involved, and they would just start playing stuff all night. And there was no, you could, I remember there was a station in Sacramento, that KZAP, KZAP, they, I heard Stravinsky for the first time, and I might have heard Jeff Beck right afterwards. I mean, it was like, everything was open. I remember hearing some guy named Rahsaan Roland Kirk, you know, like, everything was like, all within one afternoon. You can hear Joan Baez, you can hear, you know, all this stuff. So I was really fortunate to have these mind-opening support systems, the radio, the family, the time, because eventually the freeform stuff just fell by the wayside and became more programmed and, you know, very specific. But at that time, that golden moment, man, that when I started listening, I could hear it was freeform, literally freeform. You can hear anything. And so I think that that contributed to me being able to have an expansive appreciation, or like being curious, musically curious about what's out there.

0: Roxana Ahmed, a favorite of my guest, Aunt Latino's Felix Contreras. I commented to Felix that he has an impressively wide range of music that he loves, which he attributes to his musical family and being lucky to grow up at a time before music was narrowly programmed on the radio, but rather many different styles were featured throughout the day. So I know there was all kinds of other jazz going on in Sacramento, because I know there was a jazz festival there because I came up and did it, and also the Concord Jazz Festival, but that might have happened after you left. What was the music like in Fresno? Because that was your first gig in news when you moved there right out of high school.
1: You know, curiously, I think I saw one of the very first jazz festivals, Sacramento jazz festivals, because we would, in junior high school, we would be riding our bikes all over town, my brothers and I and my friends. And the old town of Sacramento was just being redeveloped. And I remember going to like an early jazz little celebration underneath the freeway overpass. There was maybe 50 people.
0: You may have seen me.
1: You know, they were... Yeah, it was just getting started, man. It was so early. So yeah, it was like, and I was, my dad had listened to a little bit of jazz. You know, we had heard a little jazz around the house, but he's not a really big jazz fan, right? But I remember hearing that. I was like, well, this is different. So I hung out. I wanted to hang out. And my brothers were like, man, this stuff is hokey, man. Let's go. We got to go ride out somewhere else. But yeah, the music was just getting started, and I was just starting to hear stuff like that. And then when I went to Fresno right out of high school, it's Central California, so it's very, very agriculture. And that's the main industry. That was the industry, and pretty much still is. The media and the outlets there was not a lot of jazz. I ended up in 1980 volunteering for a listener-supported bilingual radio station that one of my college professors had started. Hugo Morales was the professor, and he started this. He applied, and they formed a nonprofit, and they got a frequency, and he started something called Radio Bilingue, or bilingual radio. So I was able to start programming like Latin folk music, doing different things, and then help them develop salsa, because it was largely Mexican-American and salsa is Afro-Caribbean. So there were fans there, but it wasn't a really big audience. So this was a perfect time, Judy, because at that time is when Find Your Records was happening in New York, and they were like basically inventing the whole modern salsa sound. So we were getting free records from them because we were just getting this radio station. So I was able to start listening and programming all of that stuff and creating like an audience for it there, because it was the only place where you could hear the stuff that we were playing. It was listener supported. And eventually, I mean, fast forward, eventually through Radio Bilingue and through an arts organization called Arte Americas, me and my pal Steve Alcala, we were able to create this Latin jazz festival.
0: We started
1: Latin Jazz in Fresno, because I was going to this. I saw a friend of mine. I was at the gas station getting gas, and I was on my way to San Francisco to see Tito Puente. San Francisco's 3 hours away. And she said, "What are you doing?" I said, "Oh, I'm going to San Francisco to see Tito Puente tonight. Then I got to drive back the same night because I got to go to work." And I said, "I wish you would come play here." And she said, "Well, why don't you make that happen?" I said, "What are you talking about?" So she said, the short version is that she encouraged Steve and I to put together this idea, and we created a Latin jazz festival with a lot of other people. And our first festival was Tito Puente.

So little by little, you know, the appreciation for different types of music beyond the Mexican-American folk, you know, tradition or our pop tradition was starting to grow and expand based on, you know, the programming that Radio Bilingue was doing, some of the acts that were coming through. I like to think our jazz festival, we did it for like about 8 years or so.

0: So it was expanding. That's how all of that worked, is like expanding my own musical scope and then being able to spread that with, you know, through the work of these nonprofits.
1: It's a good intro into Babel Valdez, because I love the track you sent me, and I'm very drawn, for obvious reasons, to anything that has polyrhythms, and whether it's choro or it's this, and this track you sent me is just fantastic.
0: So the track La Comparsa is a track that is like a Cuban standard that every piano player has to learn it as you're coming up. And Bebo, you know, I'm so fortunate, Judy. What we do, we're so fortunate to indulge our passions in what we do. I know, you know, your relationship with Count Basie, like we're able to indulge our and meet our heroes and learn from them. And so being able to meet Bebo Valdez at a certain point in my career, like early 2000s, was like the culmination of a lifetime of studying Afro-Cuban percussion and music, you know, as a serious student on my own. And meeting him was at a point, he was at a point where he was recording a lot of stuff. He was having a resurgence in his career, in his life. It was the big blast he had just before he passed. But I was able to do, he had released a series of albums with his producer in Miami, Nat Chediak, and we set up an interview. I'd become friendly with Nat when I was living in Miami for a couple of years. And then he was producing his records. Hey, I'm on NPR. He's got these records that I'd really love to talk to Bebo. And so he came into the New York Bureau and I went down to meet him. And it was really a thrill to be able to talk to him about his life and his career and what he was doing at the time. And two things stood out to me is that he was just so gracious, and so he was in his late 80s. He was just so gracious, such a gentleman, an old school gentleman, right? And in a way that like Hank Jones was when I met him here in DC, right? Old school gentleman. And the other thing that really struck me was his love for Bill Evans. He loved Bill Evans so much. And so being able to have that as an introduction into, you know, that whole world, again, starting at the top and then just figuring it out from there and appreciating everything that came. I eventually, just recently, became able to become close with Chucho, working with him, presenting him here at the Tiny Desk, doing an interview with him for Jazz Masters at the Kennedy Center. So working with Bebo, and I use him as the watermark because, as the pianist Omar Sosa once said, that Bebo is the entire history of Cuban piano, or was the entire history of the Cuban piano. Because when it started, God, I can't remember, it was the early 1900s he was born, right? And then to live for so long and to be able to watch that whole thing grow. And then he sat at the footsteps, you know, at the feet of the people who were before him in Cuban piano that extend into the late 1800s. So that he really was the entire history of Cuban piano and his own contribution as an arranger, as, you know, big band arranger, as a pianist, as just being a symbol of Cuban piano was just a thrill to be able to present that to NPR listeners in the stories that I did and the things that I was able to offer. And then to see him live, he did a series of albums, and one of them was this, he did a duo with a bassist from Spain named Javier Colima, and they did a duo at the Village Vanguard for like a whole week, and I was able to go see that, and that was like beyond, you know, and he was so thrilled. It was his first time at the Vanguard. He was so thrilled to be playing on the same stage as Bill Evans. He was like this little kid. He was so excited. And here he is, a grandmaster himself, right? It was really spectacular. So when you asked me to bring in some music, I had to bring that in because it was really one of the thrills of my life and my career to be able to have that interaction with him.

0: 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I'm talking with journalist, music critic, and co-creator host of NPR's Alt Latino, Felix Contreras. I would love your thoughts on this, because if you came up at the time we did, we were lucky enough that we're just old enough that we met some of the people who invented this music. And we were thoughtful about that and knew it. And I've told you before that I met UB Blake when I was 16. And he said, I knew Scott Joplin. Shake my hand. This hand shook Scott Joplin's hand. And now I'm shaking yours. And I did have a couple young pianists, ragtime guys in their teens. And I said, I'm shaking your hand. And I told them, and they did appreciate it. They looked like they were going to faint. They were big fans of mine. And I told them that, and they were looking at their hand, you know. But I don't feel that with a lot of the younger musicians now. I feel a lot of them have studied. They have their degrees. They give lip service to it. But what was different? How... because you really appreciate the history of it. I do. I know people who do. We don't want to go on and on that you have to, but there is something beautiful that you're expressing of what it meant to him to be on stage with Bill Evans. I realized just recently that I met Bill Evans the week before he died. I mean, I got to shake his hand. God. Yeah, I only put that all together recently. When I thought about when I had to figure out the year I must have met him, because I read when he died and I thought, oh my God, I met him the week before. Tommy Flanagan introduced us. And that's huge. He grabbed me. I'd come in to Bradley's to hear Tommy. Tommy got giddy and he goes, oh my God, I want to introduce you to someone. I want to. And then he brought me to Bill and he said, Bill, I want you to meet another piano player. Just that phrase. Just say that to Bill Evans. And he said, this is, you know, Judy Carmichael, meet Bill Evans. And he said, Bill, Judy, and Bill was sitting down and he says, Judy plays stride piano. And Bill just said, wow, you know, I could have died.
1: Oh my
0: that
1: God,
0: was it.
1: Judy.
0: It was the top, you know, because right. of what it meant to my soul. Not because I could say, I don't even tell people that. I tell you because you appreciate it. You know what I mean? Other people say, big deal, you met Bill Evans. Wouldn't you rather meet, you know, Brad Pitt? No.
1: Yeah.
0: But speak to that a little bit and how we try to impart to maybe younger people what these things mean.
1: That's a good question, Judy. I don't know. It might be because it's so far removed from the source. Like you said, I mean, when you shake the hand of someone who shook Scott Joplin's hand, I mean, God, like that is, like, what do you, yeah, that's, it's like, and now people, there's just so far away and it's become, and you know, it's become, you know, it's an institution, you go to school, you study, there's all these different ways to learn how to play, and you go out and play, and I meet people here all the time in D.C. that have gone, you know, gone to Peabody, or they're going to, been to Berkeley, or whatever, gone to all the different places, right? I don't know. I think it might be because there's just so far away from, because who are you going to meet? You know, who are you going to see? You can't even meet anyone anymore who actually played with Charlie Parker, you know? And I've been fortunate to be able to, along the way, meet a couple of people who played with Charlie Parker. And which is, and there's nobody like that. Maybe somebody who played with Coltrane, but you know, there are not too many people left. Maybe in the future, people who play with Wayne Shorter, but you know, that they're in a different spot though. Coltrane and Wayne Shorter are in a different spot. These other people they're like you said, they're creators. They were at the beginning. Foundational, I think, is the word. So I don't know. Maybe it's just because it's so far away, and that you and I are just happen to be in the right spot at the right age and the right time of the universe to be able to have that kind of appreciation. Mm. That's my best guess.
0: This sounds like it might not be related, but I think it is. I know when I worked at Disneyland, because I'd meet so many different nationalities, because I was meeting 60,000 people, or not meeting them, but 60,000 people passed my piano every day. I can't think of any other job that would do that, because I was stationary. Mm-hmm. And I could see how people from other countries reacted to the music. And it struck me then that, you know, America's always fast. Are you famous? You're nobody unless you're famous. It's sort of that American thing. That wasn't that way with people who weren't from America. There was a deeper appreciation of what was actually going on, which I think a lot of Americans could connect with, I would like to think, that this music that we're talking about, all these different, they're much more sophisticated. It's not pop music that hits you over the head. And it's something about just taking the time to appreciate that here's somebody with a talent who spent the time to develop that skill, and that's special. Even though in my case, it was a girl in a turn of the century costume who was 21 or 22. You know what I mean? I wasn't a big famous. Yeah, it's an interesting focus of that.
1: Well, you know, what it makes me think, Judy, is the first time that I was able to go to Europe and the first time I went to the Louvre, and I was walking around. It's like the early 90s. I was always working. I could never get there. And I finally got a chance. I took a whole month off and I went to Paris, and I was walking and I got tired, and I just sat down in a room where there was, you know, it was a small little room where whatever was on the wall had been taken down. So it was mainly like just a little sitting room for people to rest. And I'm sitting there and I'm looking around and I'm thinking, these floors are older than the United States. You know what I mean? I think it's an appreciation of history, of impermanence, of you know, it's not flashy, it's not right now.
0: Yeah.
1: You know, you go to, and the architecture, the gardens, like you go anywhere. You go anywhere in these countries, even in Latin America places, you know, you go anywhere and there's, you know, especially you and I coming from the West, man, you know, it's like it's 1840s, you know, except for the Spanish missions. There's nothing out there, man. Even living out here on the East Coast, you know, it's like 1700s. But when you're growing up in a place where things are like from the, you know, the architecture from the 1400s and stuff. I think it has a different impact on how you appreciate art and how you appreciate what people are doing.
0: Yeah, and how you appreciate life.
1: Yeah.
0: You have a different perspective.
1: Yeah.
0: It's right in your face how young you are when you're looking at something like that that's so old.
1: Oh, yeah, man. Yeah. Yeah, that was an eye opener. Like, yeah, we got nothing out here, man. We're such babies.
0: You know, the oldest building in, somebody will correct me, but I think the oldest building in Orange County is the Balboa Pavilion, which was the terminus of the railroad. It was a railroad station, and I think it's 1906. So, whoop-de-do. Yeah. That's really old.
1: Yeah, man. Yeah. Yeah. We grew up in Sacramento going for field trips to Sutter's Fort, which was, you know, like 1848 during the gold rush, which, you know, eventually we found out it was like where they actually, you know, brutalized and did horrible things to the native populations. But that was our sense of history, right? Let's go
0: Sutter's
1: see where the gold rush was.
0: Of course.
1: Yeah. Yeah. Crazy.

0: You have to talk about Rosalía. I heard you on Morning Edition, I think, talking about her, but she is the sister from another planet. I mean, she's an angel. I don't even know how one thinks about this music. It's just, talk about her, because this was absolutely mind-blowing. So I was so pleased that you included this in the things that you sent me.
1: So, yeah, so that's one of the great things about my job, because is that, you know, I get paid to listen to music and to find music, you know, and it's not like I discovered Rosalía, but we talked about Ana María Sayer and I, my co-host, we talked about her, you know, her first album being her student project for the, you know, the academy, the music school, the academy that she was going to in Barcelona. And just, you know, I don't know, man. It's like, you know, Coltrane, Jaco, you know, Charlie Parker, these, like, the universe opens up and strikes, touches certain people, and they're going to be these people that are just going to have, you know, just a crazy vision and see the world and hear the world in a different way. And Rosalía is that type of person. She's so young, but it's like her last record, Lux, was like a career-defining moment. But she's so young, right? That's the exciting part. What is she going to do
0: next?
1: How
0: old is she?
1: Right? Because this, she's going to be late 20s, maybe. That record was, it just, I remember listening to it. This publicist sent it to us ahead of time. And they sent a note. It said, here are the lyrics. It's in 11 different languages. Listen to it with the lyrics and reading it at the same time. And I was so stunned. I could only hear it once. It was just, I had to step back, because it was just so impressive. It was so immersive. It was so unlike anything I'd ever heard before. And, you know, she's using these elements of classical music, opera. She's doing all these different things with things that already exist, but the way that she combined them, the way that she vocal trained to try to live up to some of the standards that were already set in some of these other genres, as for a young flamenco singer coming from Barcelona to have this kind of scope, to me, I don't even know where does that even come from, but that she's one of those artists who just really just. Everything that she does, when I listen to it, is just incredible. I got a chance to see her live, her last tour. Even her visual presentation was so amazing, Judy. It was just, she broke all the rules of staging and stagecraft and projection on the screens and all this other stuff. It was, and everything that she does, the way that she creates is just, it's so fresh, it's so new, it's so vital. And there's so many different ways to appreciate it. All the young kids, all the young people, they love her stuff. And it's one of those cross-generational things where if there's enough, it's, you know, that old thing about, you know, touching different parts of the elephant. What do you feel? What do you think of this? You know, enough people, you know what I mean? And like, people can go into it and hear different things for themselves in their own context and hear something different. The other person that's like that right now is Bad Bunny. And, like, again, the universe opened up and touched this guy, and he's on this creative streak that I think is only equaled by Rosalía right now. And coming from two different, completely different, you can't even compare them, and there's no reason to. But they're just both so incredibly artful and creative and, you know, deep thinkers and just open access to anyone's perspective

0: Rosalia on Magnolia from her CD, Lux. I'm Judy Carmichael, and this is Jazz Inspired. I'm talking with journalist, percussionist, and host of NPR's Alt Latino, Felix Contreras.
1: Covering Latin music right now is really a magical time, because there's such, you know, these kids these days, you know, they ignore genres, they ignore boundaries, they ignore everything because of technology, because of the internet. You can grow up listening to, you know, Mongolian folk music if you're a little kid in a little village in somewhere in Colombia, you know, and then it becomes and mashes up. It's just amazing. It's such a, I tell people, my motto is I'm looking for the sound I've never heard before. Right? That's what I'm looking for when I'm listening to music. And I get my mind blown at least once a month, completely knocked out at least once a month. A record will come by like, holy cannoli, where did this come from? It's just a fantastic time in, you know, in the Latin music world right now.

0: Miguel Zenon, I just loved this track. It was so beautiful. And you talking about, you know, just the influence of that and that kind of jazz approach.
1: There is a whole, there's a movement now. And Miguel Zenon is one of the pioneers of this, where musicians from Latin America, and Miguel is from Puerto Rico, and there's musicians from Argentina, from Chile, from Colombia, from Panama, like all of these different Latin American countries where they're jazz musicians. They study jazz in their home countries, and they sometimes they come here and go to Berkeley. They go to, you know, different schools, and they study. They have the study of the jazz tradition, but then they reach a point where they draw on their own cultural background to express the jazz. And Miguel Zenon is using his jazz quartet. It's like, you know, it's like Branford's quartet. It's like any other, like this, they've been together forever. It's his core quartet. And they are exploring the Puerto Rican songbook, okay? And then the Latin American songbook. And then the boleros, you know, the slow romantic songs from all over Latin America. And it's with the jazz sensibility and jazz improvisation. And so just, you know, the chord structures of those songs, the melodies and all that, it takes improvisation in a whole different, you know, musically, it takes it a whole different area. And so that it has a different flavor. So that's my big kick right now as I'm playing on the All Latino podcast, is I'll find these musicians that are doing crazy creative things with through their own culture in the jazz vein.

0: I'm Judy Carmichael, and this is Jazz Inspired. I commented to my guest, Felix Contreras, that his work with NPR's Alt Latino is more important than ever in bringing us all into the experience of this music.
1: What I try to do is to be able to enlighten and have people understand. And it's not just the Latino and non-Latinos. Like, I really want, people in New York, Dominican folks, to try to understand and appreciate the accordion down on the Tex-Mexican border, right? Like, I just, like, within the different Latino communities have an appreciation, so that they would have an appreciation for the different ways that Latinos here in the United States express themselves. Because it's, obviously it's not a one big monolith. There's a lot of different cultures of people from the Caribbean, not from the Caribbean, from South America, from different places. And so this is what we try to do on the show. We've always done it. We're on our 16th year now, is to be able to share that experience and that appreciation from within the Latino communities and from outside. And so then we all understand each other and have an appreciation for who we are and, where we all come
0: from. Absolutely. Now, we're both Beatles fans. We have to. I figured it was a good way to go out. But you are a big Beatles fan, and you have to talk about your group. I mean, it's the best name ever. I'm going to let you say it because it's just too funny. I burst out laughing. So talk about the Beatles, play a little bit, and then talk about the inspiration for your group, because I can't wait to play something.
1: So we have, with me and some of my pals here in the D.C. area, we have a group called Los Day Trippers. And it is a Beatles tribute band where we play the music of the Beatles, strictly the Beatles, but with different Latin rhythms.
0: I love it.
1: I started it when I lived in California in the 90s, and I had one really good rehearsal, and then it fell apart because everybody was so busy, right? I had this rock guitar player, I had like a whole percussion section, but that idea stayed with me. And so when I came here, and eventually we had more time, as my boys got older, I had more time to devote to a band. I revived it and then had found some musicians, like-minded musicians, to be able to pull that off and pull it together. And the cool part is, we've been doing it, I think, 7-8 years now. The cool part is like, every time we dive into the music, like, the guitar players, we have two guitarists, bass, I'm playing trap set and timbales, like a little combo. We have a conga player, bass player, and a female lead vocalist, because we wanted to change the texture of the music. Right. But well, almost inevitably, we'll be working out a tune and the guitar players will go like, oh, they do this and do this and it should resolve here. But then they go here and do this. Like, the beauty of the Beatles music is in the DNA and the molecules and how musical they were and how they pulled this stuff together in just the most creative ways that don't make any sense, but actually feel and sound good. There's so much Latin music influence in the Beatles. They famously auditioned for Decca and got turned down. And then they auditioned for EMI, and EMI picked them up. But the song they auditioned with was Bésame Mucho, written by, no kidding, it was written by a Mexican composer, and they did it in like a Beguine. Begin style. Dun, dun, dun, dun, dun, dun. Pésame, me pongo. Pésame mucho. Da, da, da, da, da. Like almost like a lounge thing, right? That was what they auditioned with, right? I'm dying to ask Paul, and I know I've never seen anybody ask him. It's like, why that song? You guys didn't even have a record label, record contract. It's like 62 or so. Like, why did they go with that instead of a Buddy Holly song or some other thing from the United States, from North America? So, yeah, there's Latin music influence throughout their music. Yeah.

0: my guest, Felix Contreras, with his group, Los Day Trippers. Felix, this was such a great hang. I've been looking forward to seeing you and doing this. I finally got you on the show. This is so great.
1: Yeah, man. I'm finally.
0: Thank you.
1: We could do this for hours and hours, man. Thank you. Thank you so much.
0: Thank you. Such a joy.
1: And before we go, I got to say, for you people out there that are listening to you, have been listening to you, you know, as you said, you know, we met when you were just getting this started and just getting it going. So many props to you, so much admiration for you sticking to it, doing this for so long on your own, you know, public radio, like making a spot for yourself, you know, and we don't talk about this, but I have so much admiration for you as a peer, as a professional, as someone to look up to, because you have created something out of nothing and then kept it going for so long and stayed true to your vision, man, through all the struggles and everything. Just my hat's off to you, man, in a personal and professional way. We've never done this, but I got to say that to you, man, because you have been doing it for so long. It's just, it's amazing.
0: Thank you. That means so much. Thank you. Thank you. You've been listening to my conversation with Felix Contreras. I hope you'll join me here next time when I talk with another celebrated creative person about how jazz has inspired their life and work. I'm Judy Carmichael, the host and producer of Jazz Inspired. My production engineer is Curtis Heidoff. 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Our opening music was Airmail Special, and the mid-break music is a smooth one from my CD, High on Fats and Other Stuff. The closing music is Old Fashioned Love from my CD Trio. I'm on piano with Mike Hashem on sax and Chris Flory on guitar. 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

0: Stardate June 4th. The night sky can sometimes look like a tie-dyed t-shirt flapping on a clothesline. Ribbons and swirls of bright color ripple through the sky. They can change appearance in seconds, blown by the solar wind. The colorful display is an aurora, the northern and southern lights. An aurora flares to life as charged particles from the sun run into Earth at high speed. Earth's magnetic field funnels the particles toward the magnetic poles. When particles hit atoms and molecules high above the surface, they knock atoms out of their usual configuration. When they return to normal, the atoms emit light. The color of an aurora depends on what the charged particles hit and where they hit it. Most auroras are green. They switch on when particles hit oxygen molecules at altitudes of about 60 to 200 miles. Red auroras are fed by oxygen that's even higher. The lower fringes of a display can appear pink or dark red, the result of collisions with nitrogen at lower altitudes. Collisions with hydrogen and oxygen create blue and purple auroras, but they're not very common, and they're hard for the eye to take in. They're easier to see in photographs. Most of the time, the northern lights stay close to the magnetic pole. When the sun spews out more particles, though, they can spread outward, shining in regions where they're seldom seen. And the colors can get more intense, dramatically tie-dyeing the night sky. Today's program was made possible by Mercer Caverns in Calaveras County in California's historic gold country. More information at mercercaverns.net. I'm Billy Henry.
1: 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Good morning, I'm Bob Stewart. Check out the KCCK concert calendar for today. You got Jazz on the House with John Kisselermut at Noche Des Moines tonight at 7 o'clock. Nate Hines doing some blues at O'Malley's tonight at 7 in Cedar Rapids. Renee Maria, Jazz St. Louis tonight through the weekend. Melissa Aldana at the Jazz Showcase in Chicago tonight through the weekend. Also, Taj Mahal and his Phantom Blues Band playing up at the Dakota in Minneapolis tonight. They'll also be there tomorrow night as well. Also tomorrow night, First Friday Jazz with Strum Drum. That's Blake Shaw and Christopher Jensen's new band at 5 o'clock at the Opus Concert Cafe in Cedar Rapids. Dennis McMurrin, Dan Johnson, and Eric Douglas at CR Midnight Smoker Barbecue in Cedar Rapids at 4 o'clock tomorrow afternoon. DZ Combo and Ten of Soul playing the Town Clock Plaza in Dubuque at 5 o'clock tomorrow evening. Also, Funk Daddies at Nubo City Market in Cedar Rapids tomorrow night at 6. Simon Harding and Will Yeager will play the Black Hawk Hotel up in Cedar Falls at 7 o'clock tomorrow night as well. KCCK's concert calendar lists jazz and blues events in Iowa, as well as major Midwest cities. 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Our birthdays to celebrate today, trombonist Britt Woodman of the Ellington Orchestra, born on this date, as was bassist Teddy Kotick. Got saxophonist Oliver Nelson, born 1932 on this date. Reed man Paquito de Rivera is turning 78 today, and the youngster of the group, drummer Winard Harper, turning 64. Their work featured throughout the day today. Things to note recorded on this day, Joshua Redman continuing work on his self-titled debut release, some Coleman Hawkins and McCoy Tyner. Also recording on this date, we're going to start the music with Stanley Clark coming up after news with George Dorman.
2: Thanks, Bob. Good morning. 57 degrees with fair skies. It will be mostly sunny today with a high around 90. The normal high is 78, the record high 99 set in 1911. The House has approved a war powers resolution that would halt the U.S. military action against Iran. A handful of Republicans joined with Democrats to vote to end the three-month-long war. President Trump would likely veto the measure should the Senate approve it. The Republican-led Senate is moving forward with legislation to fund immigration enforcement agencies after forcing the White House to drop its $1.8 billion settlement fund for political allies. The Senate voted 53-46 Wednesday to begin debate on the roughly $70 billion bill to fund ICE and the Border Patrol. Residents of Havana are dealing with a growing garbage crisis. Piles of waste have been accumulating on nearly every street corner, worse by a U.S. energy blockade that has caused power outages and a fuel crisis. That has halted garbage collection, forcing residents to burn waste in the streets. A semi crashed into an Iowa Interstate Railroad train Wednesday afternoon about 3 miles west of Victor. The Poweshiek County Sheriff's Office says the truck driver was killed and a person with serious injuries was airlifted to a hospital. Their names haven't been released. The collision caused two locomotives and 17 rail cars to derail, but the Iowa State Patrol says no hazardous material was spilled. The Johnson County Sheriff's Office has identified the person who died in a Saturday house fire in West Branch as 67-year-old William Rung. Area fire departments arrived on the scene to find a two-story single-family residence fully engulfed in flames. After the fire was extinguished, Rung's body was found in the home. In sports, Jalen Brunson scored 30 points and Carl Anthony Towns had 18 points and 12 rebounds as the Knicks erased a 14-point second-half deficit to beat the Spurs 105-95 in Game 1 of the NBA Finals last night. Victor Wembanyama had 26 points and 12 rebounds for the Spurs, but shot 6 for 21 from the field. In Major League Baseball Wednesday, the Cubs lost to the A's 5-4 in 10 innings. The Cardinals beat the Rangers 5-3. The Brewers lost to the Giants 1-0. The White Sox beat the Twins 8-0. And the Royals beat the Reds 5-2. In Midwest League Baseball, the Colonels lost to Wisconsin 10-4. 88.3 weather, mostly sunny and windy today with a high around 90. Tonight, cloudy with a chance of showers and thunderstorms, an overnight low of 64. Tomorrow, cloudy with showers and thunderstorms possible, a high of 84. Saturday, mostly sunny with a high of 88. Right now, 57 degrees with fair skies. I'm George Dorman on 88.3 KCCK.

0: 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Iowa's Jazz Station, 88.3 KCCK. That's Gabriel Espinosa from the Brazilian Project, our featured album for this month of June. A project that he's had in mind to do for his entire career, and he's had a chance to do that. Recorded down in Rio de Janeiro with a host of great Brazilian instrumentalists. That one featuring Rafael Roca, who did the arrangement there of Gabriel's tune called Gabriela. That is our midnight CD tonight, by the way, if you'd like to hear it in its entirety. And of course, Gabriel and his Brazilian project playing the Iowa City Jazz Festival on July the 3rd. Aubrey Johnson, right before that, nice version of Kurt Elling's The Waking, that from Aubrey's new CD, The Lively Air. And Stanley Clark back at the start, going back to his 1976 release, School Days. We heard The Dancer with Stanley on the bass and also the piccolo bass guitar on that one. Raymond Gobez also on rhythm guitar and actually had the solo there. David Sanchez on the keyboards, Gary Brown on the drums, and Milton Holland on percussion, all with bassist Stanley Clark. Hey, if you're getting a new car, donate your current vehicle to KCCK. 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Got some of the newest work from Javon Jackson on the way next after news with George Dorman.
1: Bob, the House voted 215 to 208 Wednesday to pass a measure directing President Trump to remove U.S. troops from the conflict with Iran. Four Republicans joined Democrats in voting for the measure, which is largely symbolic. Both chambers of commerce must pass it. Both chambers of Congress must pass it, and Trump is sure to veto it. President Trump says he'll nominate Todd Blanche to serve as Attorney General. His former personal attorney has aggressively pursued Trump's agenda while leading the Justice Department in an acting role after Pam

Health tracking will study how environmental factors like nitrate and PFAS affect Iowans' health. The price of regular unleaded gasoline in Iowa has fallen 21 cents from last week, according to AAA, and is currently averaging $3.91 per gallon. That's still 99 cents higher than a year ago. Retail diesel prices have risen 4 cents to a statewide average of $5.01. That compares to $3.30 a year ago. After the state experienced the sixth wettest April on record, Iowa saw a drier than normal May. State climatologist Justin Glisson says there were more storms than usual in May, but not much precipitation. Glisson says he expects June, which is normally the wettest month, to help make up for the below-average rainfall. 88.3 weather, mostly sunny today, cloudy with a chance of showers and thunderstorms tonight and tomorrow. Today's high 90, tonight's low 64, tomorrow's high 84. Right now, partly cloudy skies and 58 degrees. I'm George Dorman on 88.3 KCCK.

0: 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That is Paquita de Rivera from Return to Ipanema. Some Brazilian jazz there. One of his tunes there is called Snow Samba. Claudio Roditi was featured on the trumpet. Ralph Moore on tenor sax. Paquita was on alto and clarinet. And Jay Ashby on the trombone. The rhythm section of Daniel Perez on the piano. Nielsen Mata on the bass. Portinho and Rafael Cruz providing percussion. Cuban-born, New Jersey-based saxophonist, clarinetist, composer Paquita de Rivera on his 78th birthday today. Celebrated vocation as a classical composer and soloist as well. He's a founding member of the Cuban band Iracare and also Dizzy Gillespie's United Nations Orchestra. He's issued more than 30 albums under his own name and played on hundreds more with greats like Bebo Valdez and Yo-Yo Ma and Lalo Schifrin, among others. His backstory is a familiar one. By 1980, he had become dissatisfied with the constraints placed on his music in Cuba for many years. And in an interview with Reason TV, he had recalled that the Cuban communist government described jazz and rock as a imperialistic music that was officially discouraged in the 60s and 70s, and that a meeting with Che Guevara actually sparked his desire to leave Cuba. In early 1980, while on tour in Spain, he sought asylum with the American embassy, leaving his wife and child brother Enrico. Rique, I should say, who was also a saxophonist behind, and a promise to bring them out of Cuba, which he fulfilled some 9 years later. Paquita de Rivera there, featured on his birthday today. Started off that set with Javon Jackson. Jackson plays Dylan, in this instance, a take on Bob Dylan's Hurricane. 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So McCoy Tyner on the way. He was in the studio on this date back in 1963. This had been the second of two sessions for his release Today and Tomorrow, the first of which had an eight-piece ensemble, but on this date he was back to his trio, Jimmy Garrison and Tootie Heath. McCoy Tyner and his trio from this date in jazz history on the way next.
1: After several drought-ridden years, Washington State has declared another statewide drought. I'm George Dorman with Clean Up Your Act. Snowpack is declining in the Northwest, according to Casey Sixkiller, director of Washington's Department of Ecology. And that's creating trouble for communities, farmers, and fish. And Sixkiller says snowpack droughts will only become more frequent in the future because of climate change.
2: The world around us is changing much more rapidly than our infrastructure is prepared to handle. The way in which we've managed water historically can adapt to.
1: Caroline Malore, an environmental planner with the Washington State Department of Ecology, agrees with that assessment.
3: This year is an example of conditions we expect to see more often in the future. By the 2050s, new studies out of the University of Washington project that we'll see a snowpack drought 7 out of every 10 years.
1: Despite severe flooding in some areas over the winter, things are drying out across nearly every watershed in Washington State, also raising concerns about wildfires. I'm George Dorman on 88.3 KCCK.

0: All that jazz from Kirkwood Community College, 88.3 KCCK. That's the group Blue Moods. Sextet with Eli Howell on the trombone, Diego Rivera on sax, Ben Galise on the vibes, Vinny Sparazza on the drums, pianist Art Hirahara, and bassist Boris Kozlov on the new CD Directions and Expressions for Positone Records, doing the music of Miles Davis on this release, including the tune there, Boplicity. That was Nancy Wilson right before that from Welcome to My Love from back in 1967, the Oliver Nelson arrangement there of Matt Dennis's Angel Eyes. Today, the birthday of the great Oliver Nelson, born 1932 on this date. Was a distinctive soloist on alto, tenor, and even soprano, but his writing eventually overshadowed his playing skills. Became a professional early on in 1947, working with some big bands in St. Louis, did some work with Louis Jordan's big band, and had a period in the Navy and 4 years at university, and then moved to New York, working briefly with Erskine Hawkins and Wildwood Davis and Louis Belson out on the West Coast. In addition to playing with Quincy Jones Orchestra in the early 60s, he would record six small group albums between 1959 and 1961, including The Great Blues and The Abstract Truth. Also a couple of things he did with Eric Dolphy, but as good as his playing was over the years, he was in greater demand as an arranger, writing for big band dates of Jimmy Smith, Wes Montgomery, Billy Taylor, among others. And by 1967, when he moved to Los Angeles, he was working hard in the studios, writing for television and movies. He occasionally appeared with a big band, wrote a few ambitious works, and recorded some jazz on an independent basis, but Oliver Nelson was largely lost to jazz a few years before his unexpected death at 43 from a heart attack. One of his great arrangements there for Nancy Wilson. Started off with McCoy Tyner. He was in the studio on this date back in 1963, the second of two sessions for his fourth album as a leader on Impulse Records, Today and Tomorrow, with Jimmy Garrison on bass, Albert Tootie Heath on the drums. Great version there, Benny Golson's Five Spot After Dark. It's easier than ever to enjoy Iowa's Jazz Station wherever you are. 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I have the recent work from bassist Matthias Svensson on the way next, but first some news with George Dorman.
1: Thank you, Bob. Four House Republicans joined every Democrat Wednesday to pass for the first time a war powers resolution that would halt U.S. military action in Iran. Indiana Republican Congressman Marlon Stutzman was against the measure. He says it would interfere with President Trump's efforts to keep Iran from attaining a nuclear weapon.
2: This is a very tough task that President Trump and Marco Rubio have negotiating with the IRGC. They move the goalposts. They will tell lies. They'll tell one thing and do another. And so it's very hard to negotiate with them.
1: Even if the war powers resolution passes the Senate and gets to President Trump, it's expected that he would veto it. President Trump is refusing to say his $1.8 billion anti-weaponization fund is dead. The fund was meant to support Trump allies who say they were targeted by the government. Speaking to reporters in the Oval Office Wednesday, Trump was asked if the fund was dead or on hold. He said he was unsure.
3: The weaponization fund, as far as I'm concerned, was a beautiful thing. It was something I heard that. I thought that was the greatest thing.
1: Acting Attorney General Todd Blanche told members of Congress this week that the administration would not seek to resurrect the fund that could use taxpayer dollars to pay people convicted in the January 6th Capitol riot. The lack of clarity, however, is likely to fuel bipartisan concern that the fund could return. University of Iowa researchers have announced a new research program focused on understanding how environmental exposures affect human health. More from Iowa Public Radio's Natalie Krebs.
4: The Iowa Integrated Network for Science, Information, and Geospatial Health Tracking, or InSight, is a partnership between the UI Center for Health Effects of Environmental Contamination and IIHR Hydroscience and Engineering Department. The project will study how environmental factors like nitrate and PFAS affect Iowans' health. David Swartney is the director of the Center for Health Effects of Environmental Contamination. He says community education and engagement are important parts of the program.
5: We want people to understand their environmental vulnerabilities so they can actually take action or talk to their representatives and figure out how to address it, and not just engage in conversations that may not be relevant to them or their community.
4: Researchers say Iowa InSight will last 5 years. Its initial funding is through a $5 million donation from the Kyle J. and Sharon Krauss Family Foundation. I'm Natalie Krebs, IPR News.
1: Industry leaders at the World Pork Expo meeting in Des Moines say they're optimistic about consumer demand for pork. Representatives from the National Pork Producers Council say the latest federal dietary guidelines put more emphasis on protein and that exports are strong. But Pat McGonigal, CEO of the Iowa Pork Producers Association, says producers still face a slew of challenges and many are still recovering from record losses a few years ago.
6: Profits are modest, but what I hear from producers is we have not filled the hole that we created in 23 and 24. And so it's going to take a little bit of time of profitability to kind of equalize things.
1: The National Pork Producers Council says that passing the House version of the Farm Bill in the Senate and renewing the U.S.-Mexico-Canada agreement would benefit producers' profits. Roughly half of Iowa's red and white oak trees have disappeared in the past 35 years, according to U.S. Forest Service data. It's hoped that some forest management could help reverse the trend. Iowa Public Radio's Rachel Kramer reports.
7: Oak trees face a lot of threats: drought, herbicide drift, pests, and disease. But Iowa DNR forester Mark Vidosh says one of the biggest challenges is that young oaks are not replacing old oaks at a sustainable pace.
8: Why aren't we getting the young oaks? Why are the young oaks not coming?
7: Vidosh says shade-tolerant trees that grow in the forest understory can outcompete oak saplings, which need more sun to grow. Historically, fires periodically cleared out the understory, giving young oaks a chance. Vidosh encourages landowners to work with professional foresters to support the future of oak forests in Iowa.
8: Management and getting assistance is probably the best thing we can do.
7: Long-term management plans often include prescribed burns and thinning. I'm Rachel Kramer, IPR News.
1: In sports, Nick Kurtz singled in automatic runner Alika Williams in the 10th inning as the Athletics beat the Cubs 5-4 last night. Pete Crow Armstrong and Seiya Suzuki homered, and Ian Happ had two doubles for the Cubs, who lost their third straight and for the 18th time in 23 games. In other Major League action, the Cardinals beat the Rangers 5-3. The Brewers lost to the Giants 1-0. The White Sox shut out the Twins 8-0. And the Royals beat the Reds 5-2. In the Midwest League, the Colonels lost to Wisconsin 10-4. In Game 1 of the NBA Finals last night, the Knicks beat the Spurs 105-95. 88.3 weather, mostly sunny and windy today with a high around 90. Tonight, cloudy skies, a chance of showers and thunderstorms with an overnight low of 64. Tomorrow, cloudy with showers and thunderstorms possible. Friday's high, 84. Saturday, mostly sunny with a high of 88. Right now, 60 degrees with partly cloudy skies. I'm George Dorman on 88.3 KCCK.

50 years of all that jazz from Kirkwood Community College, 88.3 KCCK, Cedar Rapids and Iowa City, streaming worldwide on the KCCK mobile app and at kcck.org. That is a recent work from Matthias Svensson, one that came out back at the beginning of the year, the release called Embrace for Origin Records, and that was an original by the bassist, called Shagget, with Bill Mays on the piano and Morten Lund on the drums in that trio. We'll check in with Arturo Sandoval from his brand new disc, got Bria Skonberg from her new one as well. We start the hour with work from another birthday artist for us today, that bassist Teddy Kotick, who was born on this date back in 1928, living to the age of 57, kind of the prototype bassist and a favorite of Charlie Parker's, preferred supporting the front line and interacting in the rhythm section to displaying his considerable skills on solos. Had to be prodded into the spotlight by such band leaders as Bill Evans and Horace Silver, despite his substantial ability. He was among the most reliable accompanists of his day, a player whose timing was impeccable and tone huge and assertive. He was always an in-demand bassist who remained busy throughout most of his career. He began studying guitar at six, turned out bass in high school, and worked in New England originally before moving to New York in 1948, where he would play with Buddy Rich and Buddy DeFranco, Artie Shaw, Stan Getz, and Charlie Parker for about 6 years, and then worked with Bill Evans, Horace Silver, recorded with Rene Thomas, Martial Solal, and Teddy Charles. And then after a long period of inactivity, he returned in the late 70s playing with J.R. Montrose. He had no sessions as a leader, but certainly well represented throughout the his career, here with the Horace Silver Quintet from Further Explorations by the Horace Silver Quintet, this 1958 release for Blue Note Records. Also featuring Art Farmer on the trumpet, Clifford Jordan on the tenor sax, Lewis Hayes on the drums, again with Horace Silver at the piano, and Teddy on the bass. Here with a version of Harold Arlen's Ill Wind on KCCK.

0: Your Jazz Oasis in High Definition. Iowa's Jazz Station, 88.3 KCCK. Johnny Hartman there from 1966. I Love Everybody, and a nice arrangement there of the Red Evans tune. For the Want of the Kiss, Oliver Nelson on hand in his ensemble backing up Johnny Hartman, that great arrangement by Oliver Nelson, who was born on this date back in 1932. He lived at the age of 43. Horace Silver's quintet before that, doing a version of Ill Wind from the 1957 release, Further Explorations by the Horace Silver Quintet. That featuring the bass work of Teddy Kotick, who was born on this date back in 1928. KCCK is part of the community outreach of Kirkwood Community College. Kirkwood students from all walks of life will have access to over $3 million in scholarships this year through the Kirkwood Foundation. By making education accessible and affordable, Kirkwood invests in the future of our community through our students. More information on applying or donating to the Kirkwood Foundation at kirkwood.edu/foundation. 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We've got the recent work from drummer Mike Clark and saxophonist Mike Zilber on the way next. That's After News with George Dorman.
1: Bob, a bipartisan majority in the Republican-led House voted Wednesday to end the war with Iran, the clearest rebuke yet of President Trump's handling of the conflict and the subsequent economic fallout. The War Powers Resolution passed by a vote of 215 to 208, with four Republicans joining Democrats in support. Even if passed by the Senate, it would almost certainly be vetoed by Trump. President Trump has issued an executive order turning an estimated 8,000 federal workers into at-will employees, meaning the government could fire them without providing any reason. The move culminates in efforts that Trump launched during his first term to strip vast numbers of federal employees of civil service protections designed to insulate their work from political interference. The primary election for California governor is still too close to call. Democrat Xavier Becerra and Republican business executive Steve Hilton lead the field, with Democrat Tom Steyer in third place. In California's unusual primary system, all candidates appear on a single ballot. The top two then move on to the general election, even if they're from the same party. A semi crashed into an Iowa Interstate Railroad train Wednesday afternoon about 3 miles west of Victor. The Poweshiek County Sheriff's Office says the truck driver was killed and a person with serious injuries was airlifted to a hospital. Their names have not been released. The collision caused two locomotives and 17 rail cars to derail, but the Iowa State Patrol says no hazardous material was spilled. The Johnson County Sheriff's Office has identified the person who died in a Saturday house fire in West Branch as 67-year-old William Rung. Area fire departments arrived on the scene to find a two-story single-family residence fully engulfed in flames. After the fire was out, Rung's body was found in the home. In sports, in Game 1 of the NBA Finals last night, the Knicks beat the Spurs 105-95. In Major League Baseball Wednesday, the Cubs lost to the A's 5-4 in 10 innings. The Cardinals beat the Rangers 5-3. The Brewers lost to the Giants 1-0. The White Sox beat the Twins 8-0. And the Royals defeated the Reds 5-2. In Midwest League Baseball, the Colonels lost to Wisconsin 10-4. 88.3 weather, mostly sunny today, cloudy with a chance of showers and thunderstorms tonight and tomorrow. A high today around 90, a low tonight of 64, high tomorrow of 84. Right now, 62 degrees with partly cloudy skies. I'm George Dorman on 88.3 KCCK.

0: 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That's a new project from Arturo Sandoval called Sangu, the Cuban-born trumpeter. It's on his TM record label, and that was one of his originals there called Angelito, featuring, among others, Bob Shepard in there doing the reed work for Arturo Sandoval, the great trumpeter. And we had Mike Clark and Mike Zilber together from Standard Deviations. That one came out about this time last year for Sunnyside Records. That was Blues for Chambers, one of, I believe, Mike Clark's originals there. Also with Alexander Claffey on the bass and John Davis on the piano for drummer Mike Clark and saxophonist Mike Zilber. KCCK is supported by Rubicon Photo, providing memorable photos for your next event. Jeff Schmott has over 30 years as a photographic artist, experienced in individual portraits, family groups, commercial, and special events. 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Drummer Bernard Harper, a birthday artist for us today, turning 64 years old, a Baltimore native who has worked people like Dexter Gordon, Johnny Griffin, Betty Carter for 4 years, all these in the 80s. And while working with Carter, he met Wycliffe Gordon, with whom he has collaborated repeatedly. Between 1988 to 1993, 5 years, he worked with his brother, trumpeter Philip Harper, in the group Harper Brothers. After the dissolution of that band, he recorded as a leader for the most part ever since. Actually played with A.B. Sharp a bit back in 2008, and also more recently leads his group Jelly Posse. Here we find Bernard as special guest of Herbie Mann on the 65th celebration for birthday celebration, I should say, for Herbie Mann, taking place at the Blue Note in New York City. Also here we have David Fathead Newman on the sax, Ron Carter on the bass, Jim Pugh's on trombone, David Lenhart on the piano, and again Bernard Harper doing the drum work here. Herbie Mann's take on Duke Ellington's Jeeps Blues on KCCK right after this.
1: Duke Ellington once released an album called Will the Big Bands Ever Come Back? Here at 88.3 KCCK, we can answer that question in the affirmative, especially Sunday afternoons on Big Band Memories. I'm Murray Kent, featuring the famous bands along with the lesser heard names, small group classic jazz also, and let's not forget great singers and vocal groups from those golden years too, often singing standards from the Great American Songbook. Each Sunday from 1 to 5, find out what the excitement was all about during the golden age of popular music and jazz. It's music you're not going to find just anywhere, but you know it'll be here for your listening pleasure on Big Band Memories on Iowa's Jazz Station, 88.3 KCCK.

Arkansas. If they book a stateroom on a cruise, you'll have to unpack and call the cruiser. They show up for breakfast, lunch, and dinner. They end up the undisputed winner.

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Now, considering my depressed condition, for me to make life a little saner, you know, they couldn't have made it any plainer. 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

0: All that jazz from Kirkwood Thank Community you. College, 88.3 KCCK. And that's David Bassey, recorded live at the Kulex Woodshed in North Hollywood for his new release, The War Within. The drummer and vocalist with Stuart Elster on the piano and Luther Hughes on the bass there on the Johnny Mandel Arthur Hamilton tune, I Need a Vacation from the Blues. And a live one from Hermie Mann, celebration of his 65th birthday from 1997, doing a version there of Jeep's Blues. The drummer on that session, Menard Harper, a birthday artist, turning 64 today. Well, every month, KCCK calls your attention to a new release we think is especially noteworthy. The KCCK featured album for June is The Brazilian Project by Gabriel Espinosa. Now retired after a long stint as director of jazz studies at Central College in Pella, Mr. Espinosa realizes a dream he's had of having his compositions recorded by a small big band made up entirely of Brazilian musicians. Recorded in Rio de Janeiro with scintillating arrangements by trombonist Rafael Roca and flugelhornist Bruno Santos, the disc stands as a joyful cross-cultural collaboration that honors tradition while speaking in a fresh contemporary voice. The Brazilian Project by Gabriel Espinosa on Origin Records is KCCK's featured album for June, which you can check out in its entirety tonight, starting at midnight for our midnight CD. Got the latest work from Bria Skonberg on the way next. 7:50, it's News Time with George Dorman.
1: Thank you, Bob. Four House Republicans joined every Democrat Wednesday to pass a war powers resolution that would halt U.S. military action in Iran. New York Congressman Gregory Meeks is the ranking Democrat on the House Foreign Affairs Committee. He says President Trump has failed to explain the war to the American people.
2: They still have an Ayatollah, just as younger. They still have weapons. And the Strait of Hormuz is closed.
1: Passage in the Senate is not guaranteed, and President Trump would likely veto the measure if it gets to his desk. President Trump has issued an executive order turning around 8,000 federal workers into at-will employees. Critics say it's an unlawful attempt to politicize civil service. Civil servants have long enjoyed job protection stronger than private sector workers. Former government attorney Michael Martinez, who's now part of the legal team at Democracy Forward, which is suing the Trump administration to block the reclassification, says that's by design.
3: It's a mission-driven work here in government. That's really for the American people so that when they hear labor statistics or weather patterns, they can actually trust their government.
1: The Trump administration says those job protections have hampered government efficiency and argues that, like a CEO in the private sector, the president must be able to remove those in policymaking roles who don't support his mission. The University of Iowa researchers say they're launching a five-year project to look into how environmental exposures affect human health. The Iowa Integrated Network for Science, Information, and Geospatial Health Tracking, or INSITE, will study contaminants such as nitrate and PFAS across the state. It's a partnership between the UI Center for Health Effects of Environmental Contamination and the IIHR Hydroscience and Engineering Department. Larry Weber is director of IIHR. He says Iowans have growing concerns about how their environment is affecting their health.
4: As you look at the water quality, and nitrate is only one analyte that we're interested in, but the nitrate concentrations and loads have continued to rise in Iowa. We're on track for this year to be the highest nitrate load leaving the state of Iowa on record.
1: The project will initially be funded by a $5 million donation from the Kyle J. and Sharon Krause Family Foundation. Pork industry leaders say the final round of testing in central Iowa for a highly contagious pig virus is expected to wrap up soon. Iowa Public Radio's Rachel Kramer reports.
5: In late April, the USDA confirmed five boars shipped from Texas to Iowa had pseudorabies. It marked the first known case of the disease in commercial swine in the U.S. since 2004. Pat McGonigal is CEO of the Iowa Pork Producers Association. He says Iowa's Department of Ag, USDA, and industry leaders acted quickly to prevent the spread of the virus while balancing the needs of producers and export markets.
6: We're going to sit down and learn and look at how we do this better. It was for producers, particularly those that were in the five-mile circle. It was a early opportunity to look like what a foreign animal disease outbreak might look like.
5: McGonigal spoke at the World Pork Expo in Des Moines. I'm Rachel Kramer, IPR News.
1: The number of red and white oak trees in Iowa has dropped in half over the past 35 years, according to data from the U.S. Forest Service. Mark Vitosh is a forester with the Iowa Department of Natural Resources.
7: There could be disease issues. We always talk about oak wilt as an issue. We've had drought stresses that could be adding to that. We're having just general environmental changes, up and down temperatures and all kinds of different things. We've had derechos and other events.
1: But Vitosh says another big challenge is a shift in many of Iowa's forests. He says that without wildfires and other disturbances, shade-tolerant trees like sugar maples and hackberries fill the understory, making it difficult for young oak trees to grow and replace the older generations of oaks. Vitosh says professional foresters can help landowners develop long-term management plans that benefit the future of oak forests. In sports, Jalen Brunson scored 30 points and Carl Anthony Towns had 18 points and 12 rebounds as the Knicks beat the Spurs 105-95 in Game 1 of the NBA Finals last night. Victor Wembanyama had 26 points and 12 rebounds for the Spurs, but shot just 6-for-21 from the field. In Major League Baseball Wednesday, the Cubs lost to the A's 5-4 in 10 innings. The Cardinals beat the Rangers 5-3. The Brewers lost to the Giants 1-0. The White Sox beat the Twins 8-0, and the Royals beat the Reds 5-2. In Midwest League Baseball, the Colonels lost to Wisconsin 10-4. 88.3 weather, mostly sunny and windy today with a high around 90. Tonight, cloudy skies, a chance of showers and thunderstorms with an overnight low of 64. Tomorrow, cloudy with showers and thunderstorms possible with a high of 84. Saturday, mostly sunny with a high of 88. Right now, 63 degrees with partly cloudy skies. I'm George Dorman on 88.3 KCCK.

50 years of all that jazz from Kirkwood Community College, 88.3 KCCK, Cedar Rapids and Iowa City, with additional service to Johnson County on translator K295 AC Iowa City at 106.9 FM. That's guitarist Juan Carlos Quintero from his brand new release, The Story of Love. They're doing an old tune from Fred Allert called The Moon Was Yellow and the Night Was Young, featuring some nice work from Luis Cante on the timbales on that one. And Bria Skonberg at the start with New Orleans Bump. That's a Jelly Roll Morton tune that Bria has included on her new one called Brass. KCCK and Orchestra Iowa closed the first Friday Jazz season with an Opus favorite, Blake Shaw, returning tomorrow afternoon. Blake regularly performs at Noche, the Iowa City Jazz Festival, Jazz Under the Stars, and all over the country. He's also fresh off the road from KCCK Schoolhouse Jazz shows this spring. Blake brings a cool selection of old favorites with a fresh twist to each performance, and I believe he has a new project with Christopher Jensen that he'll be debuting tomorrow afternoon. The final first Friday Jazz of the summer. Don't miss out tomorrow afternoon, 5 o'clock, Orchestra Iowa's Opus Concert Cafe. The first set broadcast live here on Iowa's Jazz Station. Join us June 17th as well for the final Mojo of the year, featuring guitarist Luke Sanders. Got Chris Potter from his great new release on the way this hour. We also have Paul Silberglight Trio out of Milwaukee from a new disc of theirs. Here's some more work from drummer Wenard Harper, who is turning 64 years old today. Spent about a decade working with David Fathead Newman starting in the mid-90s, in the mid-2000s. And this is from a thing from back in 2005, one of his final recordings with David Fathead Newman. I Remember Brother Ray, songs associated with Ray Charles. Steve Nelson also here on Vibes, John Hicks at the piano, John Menegon on the bass. Then that got, I Ain't Got Nothing Yet, from Jazz 88.3 KCCK.

Your Jazz Oasis in High Definition. Iowa's Jazz Station, 88.3 KCCK. That is Chris Potter from his release Alive with Ghosts Today. Interesting new project written around the story of the abolitionist John Brown and his 1859 raid on Harper's Ferry around the Civil War era. That one called Sister Annie. Chris Potter on tenor and soprano sax. Bill Frisell on the guitar there. Also Bernice Travis on the bass. Nate Smith on drums. Rain Moore on the clarinet. Sarah Caswell on the violin among the players there, with Chris Potter on that new one for Blue Note Records. It was Alex Robinson right before that. I really ought to tell you the name of her newest release, that for the Sammy Fain Bob Hilliard classic. Very good advice, actually, the debut release of Alex Robinson. Started off the set.

for an end to the three-month-long war. The vote was largely symbolic. It still has to pass the Senate, and Trump can veto it. The Pentagon says the U.S. has conducted another deadly strike on a suspected drug boat in the eastern Pacific Ocean. Two alleged drug traffickers were killed. The Trump administration did not provide evidence of their link to drug trafficking. The primary election for California governor is still too close to call. Democrat Xavier Becerra and Republican business executive Steve Hilton lead the field, with Democrat Tom Steyer in third place. In California's primary system, all candidates appear on a single ballot. The top two then move on to the general election, even if they're from the same party. The University of Iowa has announced a new research program focused on understanding how environmental exposures affect human health. The Iowa Integrated Network for Science, Information, and Geospatial Health Tracking will study how environmental factors like nitrate and PFAS affect Iowans' health. The price of regular unleaded gasoline in Iowa has fallen 21 cents from last week, according to AAA, and is currently averaging $3.91 per gallon. That's still 99 cents higher than a year ago. Retail diesel prices have risen 4 cents to a statewide average of $5.01. That compares to $3.30 a year ago. After the state experienced the sixth wettest April on record, Iowa saw a drier than normal May. That's according to state climatologist Justin Glisson, who says there were more storms than usual in May, but not as much precipitation. Glisson says he expects June, which is normally the wettest month, to help make up for the below average rainfall. In sports, in game one of the NBA Finals last night, the Knicks beat the Spurs 105-95. In Wednesday's Major League Baseball action, the A's beat the Cubs 5-4 in 10 innings. The Cardinals beat the Rangers 5-3. The Giants defeated the Brewers 1-0. The White Sox blanked the Twins 8-0. And the Royals beat the Reds 5-2. In minor league baseball, Wisconsin beat the Colonels 10-4. 88.3 weather, mostly sunny today, high around 90. Cloudy tonight with a chance of showers and thunderstorms, a low of 64. A chance of showers and thunderstorms again tomorrow with cloudy skies. Friday's high, 84. Right now, 66 degrees with partly cloudy skies. I'm George Dorman on 88.3 KCCK.

0: with news, blues, and all that jazz. 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That's Alan Broadbent from Threads of Time, one that came out last summer for Savant Records for the pianist and composer. That one of his originals called Another Time, with Sam Dillon on tenor sax and Scott Wentold on trumpet, Eric Miller on the trombone, with Harvey S. on the bass, and drummer Lucas Elbling, all part of that sextet with Alan Broadbent.
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0: This week, Craig takes a look at Jack DeJohnette on ECM Records, spinning examples of the late legendary drummer. We'll hear choice sides with DeJohnette as both leader and as a sideman, with other ECM artists like Keith Jarrett, Miroslav Vitus, Dave Holland, John Abercrombie, Kenny Wheeler, and many others. That'll be the Jazz Corner of the World with Craig Saturday at noon and Monday night at 6 on Jazz 88.3 KCCK. Here's the great Coleman Hawkins now, doing some recording in Brussels on this date back in 1962, the first day of 2 days captured for the release called Dolly, which came out for Stash Records. It's, George Arvanitis on the piano, Jimmy Wood on the bass, Kansas Fields on the drums, and also Mickey Baker sitting in on the guitar. And this one, it's called Stan's Palace on KCCK.

If there's a gleam in her eye each time she straightens your tie, you'll know the lady's in love with you. If she can dress for a date without that waiting you hate, it means the lady's in love with you. And when your friends ask you over to join their table, but she picks that faraway booth for two. 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
1: All that jazz from Kirkwood Community College, 88.3 KCCK. The great Mark Murphy there from his release Lynx from back in 2001. Great take there on the Burton Lane Frank Lesser standard, The Lady's in Love with You. That featured Dave Ballou on the trumpet and Alan Mesquita on the alto sax. Lee Musiker was on piano, also doing the arranging for Mark on that release. The bassist was Steve Laspina. The drummer, Winard Harper. Winard did a couple of projects with Mark Murphy there in the early 2000s. This from 2001. Today is Winard Harper's 64th birthday. Started off with Coleman Hawkins recording live in Brussels on this date back in 1962. The release called Dolly. And that was a piece called Stan's Palace for the great Coleman Hawkins there. It's easier than ever to enjoy Iowa's Jazz Station on the go. Our mobile app supports both Apple CarPlay and Android Auto, which puts Iowa's Jazz Station front and center on your dashboard for the easiest in-car listening experience. 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Got the newest work from guitarist Paul Silberglight and his trio up next after news with George Dorman.
2: Thank you, Bob. The House voted 215 to 208 Wednesday to pass a measure directing President Trump to remove U.S. troops from the conflict with Iran. Four Republicans joined Democrats in voting for the measure, which is largely symbolic. Both chambers of Congress must pass it, and Trump is sure to veto it. President Trump is defending his administration's controversial $1.8 billion anti-weaponization fund that was created to compensate people who claim they were victimized by the government. Trump tells CNN that he's not sure if the fund is actually dead, despite acting Attorney General Todd Blanche saying the administration is no longer moving forward with it. The number of Americans filing for jobless aid rose last week, but layoffs remained historically low despite ongoing economic uncertainty brought on by the war in Iran. Applications for unemployment benefits for the week ending May 30th increased by 13,000, according to the Labor Department. The number of Americans collecting unemployment benefits the week ending May 23rd fell by 8,000 to 1.7 78 million. University of Iowa researchers have announced a new program focused on understanding how environmental exposures affect human health. The project will study the environmental impact of things like nitrate and PFAS on Iowans' health. David Swertney is director of the University of Iowa Center for Health Effects of Environmental Contaminants. He says community education and engagement are important parts of the program.
3: We want people to understand their environmental vulnerabilities so they can actually take action or talk to their representatives and figure out how to address it, and not just engage in conversations that may not be relevant to them or their community.
2: Researchers say their work will last 5 years. Initial funding is through a $5 million donation from the Kyle J. and Sharon Krause Family Foundation. Industry leaders at the World Pork Expo in Des Moines say they're optimistic about consumer demand for pork. Representatives from the National Pork Producers Council say the latest federal dietary guidelines put more emphasis on protein and that exports are strong. But Pat McGonigal, CEO of the Iowa Pork Producers Association, says producers still face a slew of challenges, and many are still recovering from record losses of a few years ago.
4: Profits are modest, yeah. But what I hear from producers is we have not filled the hole that we created in 23 and 24. And so it's going to take a little bit of time of profitability to kind of equalize things.
2: The National Pork Producers Council says that passing the House version of the Farm Bill in the Senate and renewing the U.S.-Mexico-Canada agreement would benefit producers' profits. On Wall Street, the Dow is up 675 points at 51,362. The NASDAQ is down 228 points. The S&P 500 down 10 points. 88.3 weather, mostly sunny and windy today with a high around 90. Tonight, cloudy with a chance of showers and thunderstorms, an overnight low of 64. Tomorrow, cloudy with showers and thunderstorms possible. Friday's high, 84. Saturday, mostly sunny with a high of 88. Right now, 69 degrees with partly cloudy skies. The normal high today is 78, the record high, 99, set in 1911. I'm George Dorman on 88.3 KCCK.

0: 50 years of all that jazz from Kirkwood Community College, 88.3 KCCK, Cedar Rapids and Iowa City, streaming worldwide on the KCCK mobile app and at kcck.org. More work from Paquito de Rivera there on his 78th birthday today. They're leading the United Nations Orchestra from the release A Night in Inglewood, and a tune written and arranged by Carlos Franzetti. Bonatina, also with Jamera Lobambo on the acoustic guitar, featured there with Paquito on the clarinet for that release. And Paul Silberglight and his trio got us into that set. The Stillness of July is the name of the trio's new release, set including Clay Schaub on the bass and Devin Drobka on the drums. This trio out of Milwaukee. And they were the version of Getting to Know You. We'll check in with Billy Childs from his latest release. Got Bobby Broom and Gary Versace and their newest releases represented here in just a bit as well. First off this hour, trombonist Britt Woodman in the spotlight. Born in the state back in 1920, Britt lived to the age of 80, although technically adept, well-respected soloist. He was perhaps more highly valued by fellow musicians for his abilities as a section player, his reading and interpretive skills utilized extensively by the likes of Duke Ellington and Charles Mingus, arguably the two greatest composers and band leaders in jazz history. Actually, Woodman and Mingus were childhood friends and longtime musical collaborators. In addition to trombone, Woodman played tenor sax, clarinet, and piano in his teens. Worked with pianist Phil Moore and bandleader Les Height before serving in the Army during World War II. And then after he got out, he worked with Boyd Rayburn and Eddie Haywood. Joined Lionel Hampton in 1946. Replaced Lawrence Brown in Ellington's band in 1951. And for the next decade, played mostly with Ellington, occasionally working freelance with people like Miles Davis and others. He left Ellington in 1960, worked in Broadway pit orchestras, and performed under various leaders. He recorded several times with Mingus between 1960 and 1963, moved back to the West Coast in 1970, lived in Southern California for the next several years, and during the 70s, he would also lead an octet, work with Toshiko Akiyoshi, Lou Tabakin and their big band, Benny Carter, Bill Berry, alternated residencies between New York and Los Angeles during the 80s and 90s, remained musically active until overwhelmed by respiratory illness. Later years, he was a member of the Lincoln Center Jazz Orchestra and the Mingus Big Band. Over the years, he would also work with Oliver Nelson, Nelson Riddle, Oscar Peterson, and such trombonists as Steve Turay and Wade Goodman, Sight Woodman as an influence. Here is Ellington featuring Britt Woodman from the 1952 Seattle concert, and we'll let Duke do the introduction here on KCCK.
1: A phenomenal young trombonist who quit the conservatory in a prospective symphonic career to join us last year and expose himself to the various hazards that one encounters in the employments of this type of thing. Britt Woodman plays Sultry Serenade.

0: needing you. Yeah, I haven't changed a bit. Yeah, singing good.
1: Tell me.
0: I must admit.
1: What?
0: How did that romance come through?
1: Well, we haven't met since then.
0: Yeah, I know.
1: Gee, it's a groove to see you again.
0: Thank you. What's new? Probably I'm boring.
1: No, 'cause seeing you is grand, and you were great to offer your hand. You know I understand.
0: I do.

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Iowa's Jazz Station, 88.3 KCCK. That's the newest from Billy Childs. Triumvirate, his new disc, is out for Mac Avenue Records, and that was a nice original called Heroes with Matt Penman on the bass and drummer Ari Hoenig in that trio with Billy Childs. Carmen McRae and Betty Carter having some fun together from the Carmen and McRae, Betty Carter duets live at the Great American Music Hall in San Francisco back in 1987. There with a version of What's New. The drummer in that session, Wenard Harper, is turning 64 years old today. Wenard Harper spent a good part of the, late 80s and early 90s with Betty Carter, and they're working with Carmen McRae as well. And Duke Ellington from the 1952 Seattle concert started us off with a sultry serenade featuring the trombone work of Britt Woodman, who was born on this date back in 1920. You can make a tax-free contribution to Jazz 88.3 KCCK from your traditional or Roth IRA. 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Looking at a mostly sunny day ahead with we'll be on the windy side. We'll have a high of around 90. Then cloudy skies tonight, maybe some showers and storms. Low is 64. A little cooler tomorrow with a continued chance for some showers and storms.

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That's Aretha Tillotson, the bassist from her second release as a leader now, Kinda Out West, which we began playing back in the fall of last year. Kind of a takeoff of Sonny Rollins' Out West, Way Out West. This is Kinda Out West, but following Sonny's use of, well, non-use of any chordal instruments. This one is Aretha on bass, Dave Lang on the drums, and the Jensen sisters, Christine on the alto and Ingrid on the trumpet. They're working with Aretha Tillotson. Of course, we'll have Ingrid Jensen in town here in about a month, working with the ensemble that is going to be closing out the Iowa City Jazz Festival this summer. That being... the name has escaped me, but I will get it here for you. It's going to be Artemis on July the 4th with Ingrid Jensen. There she was working with Aretha Tillotson. Charlie Parker and his ensemble before that with KC Blues from back in 1951. Bassist Teddy Kotick, a longtime member of Charlie Parker's ensemble, Teddy Bourne Estate, back in 1928. KCCK is part of the community outreach of Kirkwood Community College. 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Students have transferred credits and degrees to colleges and universities in every state in the U.S. Quality and affordability make Kirkwood a wonderful first choice in college education. You may find out more at kirkwood.edu. Kirkwood, the smarter way to start your four-year degree. Nobody plays the blues like KCCK. Every Saturday, it's the Dean of Iowa Blues DJs and Iowa Blues Hall of Fame member Bob DeForest with The Blues, Eastern Iowa's original blues radio show. Plus the sounds of Texas and Louisiana on the crawfish circuit and the melting pot where anything can happen. The Blues, live Saturday nights at 6 here on Jazz 88.3 KCCK. And as a bonus, we're going to be hearing Bobby D on Friday nights during June as well, doing the Friday Blues. Here's one from saxophonist Richie Cole now, doing some recording on this date back in 1987. This would be the first of what would be 3 days of recording sessions for his release called Pop Bop. Richie, of course, long felt he could turn any music into bebop. On this set, he stretches that concept, taking in such numbers as La Bamba, Spanish Harlem, the theme from Star Trek, also some solos or some original stuff that he's got going on this release. A band here featuring Vic Juris on the guitar. You got Dick Hinman on the piano. It actually, check that, Ben Sidman will be pianist on this particular piece. Eddie Howard on the bass, Victor Jones on the drums, Kenneth Nash also on percussion. And Tim Hauser doing some vocal work on this one as well. It's Richie Cole's tune, El Dorado Caddy, on KCCK.

All That Jazz from Kirkwood Community College, 88.3 KCCK. Bobby Broom there from his new CD, Notes of Thanks, honoring his late great boss, saxophonist Sonny Rollins. Spent about a decade, I think more than any other guitar spent with Sonny Rollins in his career. That doing a version of Sonny Rollins' Doxy from Notes of Thanks. Bobby Broom with Dennis Carroll on the bass. Kobe Watkins on the drums with the guitars there. Stacy Kent right before that from Time for Love. Stacy's newest release for Naive Records, accompanied by pianist Art Hirahara there on the Leonard Bernstein, Betty Comden, Adolph Green tune. Lucky to be me. Man, we had Richie Cole start us off in the studio this date back in 1987, the first of 3 days of recording sessions for Pop Bop. And we heard his original there, El Dorado Caddy. Ever hear a great song on KCCK and miss the title? Well, KCCK's playlist is posted on our website, updated every few minutes and fully searchable. 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Just go to kcck.org and click on the listen icon. We'll make the way for Hollis next with your jazz into the midday hours. It's by request Thursday. You'll be taking your suggestions for tunes. We also had a culture crawl on the way at 10:30 and your jazz masters in the noon hour with Hollis. I'll leave you with Joshua Redman. He was doing some recording on this date in 1992. This was his debut release, his later self-titled debut, and it was the second of what would be three sessions for Joshua, just 22 years old at the time, part of that Young Lions movement that was going on at the time. He's joined by Christian McBride on the bass, Gregory Hutchinson on the drums, doing a version of Monk's Trinkle Tinkle on KCCK.

50 years of all that jazz. Jazz 88.3 KCCK. Brand new Sunnyside release from the Gary Versace Trio, Three Track Mind, the name of the new album. And that was their take on Autumn Leaves. Gary Versace at the piano, Francois Moutin on the bass, Rudy Royston on drums. Good morning, I'm Hollis Monroe. Happy Thursday, everybody. So glad you could be here. Hope you're having a splendid week so far. We've got a culture crawl with Mr. Dennis Green coming up this morning at about 10:30. Also, we're going to be hearing music from bassist Ben Allison. We've got Allison, Cardenas, and Nash there together for Triological. It's by request Thursday, which means if there's something you'd like to hear, you can give me a call. The number, 319-398-5883. 319-398-5883 to make a request, or you can always email me at Hollis, H-O-L-L-I-S, at kcck.org. Let's start things off with a birthday celebration. It's the birthday of saxophonist and educator Grant Stewart. Grant Stewart from Toronto, Canada, but moved to New York City at the age of 19 to start with studying with masters like Donald Byrd and Barry Harris. He's performed internationally with Barry Harris, Jimmy Cobb, Harold Mayburn, and so many more. Here he is as a leader. This is a solo music release from 2020, Grant Stewart Quartet. Rise and Shine, the album, with Grant Stewart on tenor sax, Tardo Hammer at the piano, Peter Washington on the bass, Phil Stewart on the drums. Wishing a happy 55th birthday to sax man Grant Stewart, kicking it off here with a little Tommy Flanagan for you. Minor Mishap.

Your Jazz Oasis in High Definition, Iowa's Jazz Station 88.3 KCCK. Puddle Jumper, the name for this new Sunnyside release. Triological, Ben Allison on the bass, Steve Cardenas guitar, Ted Nash on sax. Kicked it off wishing a happy 55th birthday to sax man Grant Stewart, the Grant Stewart Quartet from Rise and Shine 2020 with Tommy Flanagan's piece, Minor Mishap. Grant Stewart on tenor, Tardo Hammer at the piano. Peter Washington on the bass, Phil Stewart on the drums. And in the middle from her release, Sunset in the Blue from 2020, Melody Gardot with Moon River. 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You are the public and public media. Iowa's Jazz Station lives solely by the generous contributions of our members, folks like Jeff and Marcy Schmott. And we just want to say thank you. We'll see mostly sunny skies, windy today, a high of around 90 degrees. Tonight, cloudy with a chance of showers and thunderstorms and an overnight low of 64. Tomorrow, cloudy with showers and thunderstorms possible, a high of 84 again. Saturday, mostly sunny at 88. Sunday, a chance of showers and thunderstorms and a high of 88. And Monday, a chance of showers and thunderstorms and a high of 86. Record high today, we hit 99 on this date back in 1911. Normal average high is around 78 degrees. Currently, mostly cloudy, 76 degrees outside our studios here on the Kirkwood Community College campus.

0: 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Bill Stewart live at the Village Vanguard with a Bill Stewart original. How Long Is Jazz? Bill Stewart on drums, Larry Grenadier on the bass, Walter Smith III on sax.
1: Hi, it's KCCK's Culture Crawl. I'm Dennis Green, and my guests today are two well-known faces and voices and instrumentation on KCCK, but here to talk about Iowa City Pride, which is coming up on the 20th, Paul Lichty. Paul, welcome.
2: Hello, thank you.
1: And Blake Shaw.
3: How are you?
1: Who is?
3: Everywhere.
1: Yeah.
2: So tired.
1: Trying to count the number of times I've interviewed or introduced Blake Shaw.
3: And for different things, like almost every single time. Really lucky.
1: So the reason why Paul is here is your jazz orchestra is going to be playing in Iowa City at the Pride Festival.
2: Yeah.
1: And this will be a little bit of a preview for Jazz Into the Stars because we are starting to get the word out that the Paul Lichty Jazz Orchestra will be at Jazz Into the Stars too. We've talked about the band on different occasions. Mm-hmm. It is mainly your own compositions, but
2: and
1: not
2: arrangements.
1: And arrangements, but not exclusively. And you've got some special things planned for the band for this. So let's talk a little bit about the band and what you have planned, and then Blake will kind of dive into what else is happening at the festival too, because you serve as the entertainment director, so you've been involved working on this for quite some time.
3: All year.
1: So what's new with the Paul Lichty Jazz Orchestra?
2: Yeah, well, this Pride set that we got planned, we got to kind of debut it last year at Capital City Pride in Des Moines, and it was a real incredible moment in the band's kind of journey, because, I mean, prior to that gig, we had been doing a lot of really cool shows, mostly at Noche and a couple of different venues in the Cedar Falls area when we were starting up. But this was kind of our first kind of big thing. And as far as going out to a festival performance and everything like that, and I'm super stoked that we get to be able to do it again. If any of the listeners or viewers saw us at the Capital City Pride last year, it's a pretty similar set. But we got a couple of really awesome guest artists with us today, including Blake,
1: who
2: will be singing and
1: Blake
2: playing with
1: Shaw
2: us.
1: Blake Shaw will be performing with the band.
2: What a coincidence that he's also here. No. We got Blake was very kind to let me adapt a couple of his biggish band charts for we're just going to go for the full band this time. Sorry,
3: the biggest,
2: biggish band. So we got a couple of his tunes that's going to feature Blake, and then we're going to be bringing in Dakota Anderson, who is a Fairfield native who I went to school with at UNI. After UNI, Dakota went down to North Texas and got his master's degree in vocal jazz. And he just released a new album, his debut album of original music called Switchgrass. I don't know, has he given you guys a
1: we
2: copy of
1: that? We have not gotten a copy of that.
2: Dakota!
1: Dakota, okay. we need this disc.
2: Yes. He just wrapped up his own little mini album tour with performances in Minnesota, Wisconsin, and Iowa. And he sent me a track from the album a while ago. I'd be like, hey, would this be something you'd be interested in arranging for Pride? And I'm like, yes. And then Dakota will be, so I'll be debuting a new arrangement from one of the tracks from his latest album. Again, it's called Switchgrass. Check it out everywhere. It's on all the platforms, or buy a vinyl from him too. He's got those vinyl ready to go. But yeah, Dakota is so incredible. And the album, his album is so good. So I'm super stoked that he'll be able to join us for that. And then there's also one other, in addition to a couple of original arrangements and compositions of mine, what will fill out the set and the main corner piece of the set will be this piece by Omar Thomas called We Will Know. And it's a four-movement kind of LGBTQ anthem composed for jazz ensemble that he wrote back in, I think, 2012 or 2013. Right after the success of his first album, he put out this EP, and it's just a stunningly beautiful piece. The first movement is just an original hymn that he composed that is just for voice and piano. And then the rest of the movement 2, 3, and 4 are kind of different adaptations of that movement. The second one is kind of more of a lyrical setting that's meant to pay tribute to LGBTQ, pioneers and those who have lost their lives over the course of the AIDS epidemic and various other you know, people like Harvey Milk, or, you know, Marsha P. Johnson, or really anyone involved in the movement, who we've lost in the last few decades. The third movement is really powerful. It's basically this giant free jazz piece that's meant to kind of encapsulate kind of like a African-American church congregation, where we have this bass line vamp that goes for like 10 minutes. Sorry, bassists.
3: I love it.
2: Yeah, it's the exact same thing. But then over the top of it, we get to hear the hymn again, played in various different contexts. And then the rest of it's just a bunch of cues and just kind of suggested things to play whenever you want. It's a really, really, really beautiful,
1: oh, wow,
2: beautiful thing. And then the movement ends with the entire band singing the hymn again over that same bass line vamp. It's really, really, really powerful. And the final movement is called May 9th. I just want to make sure I got the date right. May 9th, 2012. And the significance of that date was when that was when President Obama publicly came out in support of gay marriage. It was the first president or sitting president to do so. And the movement kind of encapsulates both the complete joy and surprise, but also the mania around that announcement. So it's very uplifting. And there's also a lot of incorporates We Shall Overcome as well, in addition to the original hymn that Omar composed. There's also like a lot of mixed meter stuff just to kind of be like, oh my gosh, like did this announcement just happen, you know, kind of capturing the energy of that date. And even though the piece was written, you know, I think it was like, 2012, I think it resonates more today than ever. So we performed it last year at Capital City Pride, and the performance of that piece, like there were so many members of the band that were just like crying as we were playing it. It's so emotionally powerful. And I cannot wait to be able to do it again.
1: This is all part of Iowa City Pride coming up on June 20th. We'll come back and talk a little bit about the band. But Blake, tell us about what else is going on the music stages and things like that associated with the festival.
3: Well, man, I got to tell you, this festival has been so fun. This is my fourth year on the board as the director of entertainment. And every single year, we have a side stage and a main stage. And every single year, I get to book my friends to play, you know. And I've been really lucky that I haven't run out of friends yet in the last 4 years. So I'm pretty proud of that. I'm also really proud of the diversity of the type of music that we have and the performers that we have. This is the first time I've been careful, you know, especially since I have ties with the Iowa City Jazz Festival and a jazz musician myself. I've been kind of careful about not getting too jazzy at Iowa City Pride. So this year, finally, I get to like throw something in there a little bit. But with the programming and stuff, I think it's going to be perfect. But some other things that are going on every single year, the choir of Eastern Iowa, it's spelled Q-U-I-R-E, and it's a LGBT plus involved choir that is in Iowa City. They open up the festival every single year, so they're going to be there. And then other music, I have a rock punk band named Early Girl that is really popular in Iowa City and around Iowa that will be playing. Paul is at 5:30 p.m. We should have said that.
2: Oops.
3: And then the side stage that I have is almost all music, but something that is really fun this year that we're adding. We have at 1:30 a wig snatching competition. I know this isn't music, but I think this is a great idea that we're doing for the first time that one of our board members, Ricardo, found. But we're gonna have like a wrestling match, but you have to grab someone's wig off their head.
1: Okay.
3: So, yeah,
1: I think that interesting. That might be an Iowa first.
3: And then you know, we do other things. This group called IC Speaks is a group led by Caleb Rainey. I think his name is well known here.
1: Storytelling
3: too.
1: And poetry, mm-hmm. And yeah.
3: And so it's mostly made up of high schoolers that he has put together, and they work on their stuff. I've collaborated with them in the past, and they do a wonderful job. So they'll be there. And then we have a Kirkwood Groove, a group of mostly graduated now.
1: Yeah, I think almost all the current members have graduated.
3: And most of them, I think, are going to UNI or whatever. So they're going to be putting a show, or they're going to be on the side stage. And then we have a past voice contestant, Tanya Reynolds from Nashville, that will be on stage. There's another punk band called Crone Age Crush that is a local band in Iowa City. And then a more harder band called Mopium that will be playing on the side stage. And then we end after our headliners, we have drag performers headlining the main stage. And then we go inside to the Englert. And we have this performer named Psalm One. And she's a rapper and a producer from the Chicago area. So
1: that is a full day.
3: I know, man. It's like 10 hours of packed full of entertainment, and it's just everywhere. Every little corner that I could possibly find some artists in, and we have brought them all together. So,
1: Paul, before we go, talk about who's in the who will be performing in the band.
2: Yeah, so
1: it's a lot of friends and names we know.
2: Yeah, we got 17-piece ensemble. So in addition to Dakota and Blake, guest artisting with us in the saxophone section, we've got Gabe Scheid, Robert Espy, Chris Mertz, Lynn Hart, and Thomas Sparks. In the trombone section, we got Anthony Williams, Colin Kruko, Jack Dunning, who will be playing with the band for the first time, and then Michael Stowe on bass trombone. In the trumpet section, we've got Antonio Garza playing lead, of course. Tony Lefevre, so the leader of the Iowa Women's Jazz Orchestra, will be joining the band for the first time as well. Rishi Kalusu and Kyle Marlin. And in the rhythm section, we have Luke Sanders on guitar, Mike Conrad on piano, Vivian Shanley, who again joined the band for the first time as well, on bass, and Chris Jensen on the drums. A lot of newcomers as well, but a lot of the people who've been playing the band and who are just absolutely incredible. A lot of UNI ties as well. Very proud of that. And also, Blake, just want to thank you again for the invitation to be able to give people like yourself and Dakota and Omar Thomas, Billy Strayhorn. One of the tunes that we're of Blake's that we're playing is Billy Strayhorn's "Take the A Train," although I might title it something a little bit different. to be able to have this platform to be able to pioneer the works of jazz musicians in our community really means the world.
1: Mm-hmm. Iowa City Pride is June 20th, mm-hmm. pretty much an all-day festival. Of course, mm-hmm. we've mainly talked about entertainment, but I assume we can food and craft
3: absolutely
1: booths. If mm-hmm. you leave hungry, it's not our fault.
3: Mm-hmm. Parade starts at noon.
1: Okay. And then when is the first show on the stage?
3: 1:00.
1: Okay. Mm-hmm. All right. And what's the website if people want more information?
3: Oh, my gosh. iowacitypride.org. I can't remember. But if you Iowa City Pride, it'll come up first.
1: Google that. Well, thank you both for being here. Great to see you as always. Sounds like a really fun day planned. And Paul, we will see you in a few weeks when you come back to talk about your appearance at Jazz Under the Stars. I'm really excited.
2: Absolutely.
1: All right. Thanks.
4: 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The Culture Crawl theme is composed by Vivian Shanley and performed by Vivian, Anna Cook, Sam Ross, and Farron Johnson. I'm Dennis Green, and I'll talk to you later.
0: There's no afternoon slump on Iowa's Jazz Station. 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

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Ray Obiedo from Slight Accent, his Rhythmus Records release for 2026. Footprints, featuring Bob Mincer, Ray on the acoustic guitar, Bob Mincer on tenor, Skylar Tang on flugelhorn, Peter Horvath at the piano, Dan Feisley on the bass, Peter Michael Escovedo on congas, and Phil Hawkins on drums. Kicked off that set with one from Three More Sounds, Robert Turner, Henry Skipper Franklin, and Carl Burnett. From Three More Sounds, play Ray Charles. We heard Hallelujah, I Love Her So. And in the middle, celebrating the birthday of Maria Grazia Morgana Messina. Born on this date in 1930, with us till 2018, better known as Morgana King. That was one of her big hits. She was in the Godfather film trilogy as well, but she had a great impact on music too, and that's one of her most famous recordings, A Taste of Honey. KCCK is supported by the Hotel at Kirkwood Center, inviting you to treat Dad to a chef-curated supper dinner. 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

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Pianist and composer Sharon Mimimoto, her new release, Goodbye Strawberry Hill, on Stellar Records for 2026. And from it, that's An Ocean Between Us. Sharon Mimimoto at the piano, John Bentley on tenor sax, Darren Ratke at the bass, Bernie Arai on drums. Good morning, I'm Hollis Monroe. Happy Thursday, everybody. KCCK and Orchestra Iowa close the first Friday jazz season with an Opus favorite. Blake Shaw returns tomorrow. Blake regularly performs at Noche, the Iowa City Jazz Festival, Jazz Under the Stars, and all over the country. He's also fresh off the road from KCCK Schoolhouse Jazz shows this spring. Blake brings a cool selection of old favorites with a fresh twist to each performance. This is the final first Friday jazz of the summer, so don't miss out. Tomorrow afternoon at 5 in Orchestra Iowa's Opus Concert Cafe, first set of the 5 p.m. show broadcast live here on Iowa's Jazz Station. And join us June 17th for the final Mojo, featuring guitarist Luke Sanders. Good morning, I'm Hollis Monroe. Thanks for joining us. Dave Douglas's latest Transcend coming up. Got a request here for some June Christie. Going to kick it off with some Joe Wilder, and there's still time for your request if you'd like to make one. The number to call, 319-398-5883. Or email me at Hollis, H-O-L-L-I-S, at kcck.org. Recorded in 1991 at the BMG Studios in New York. Don Sickler helping produce this one from an Evening Star release, Joe Wilder, Alone With My Dreams. Alone With Just My Dreams, featuring Joe Wilder on trumpet, James Williams piano, Remo Palmiere on guitar, Jay Leonhardt on the bass, Sherman Ferguson on the drums. Kicking it off with Louis Armstrong's classic, Struttin', with some barbecue.

Your Jazz Oasis in High Definition, Iowa's Jazz Station, 88.3 KCCK. Dave Douglas, from his new release for 2026, the title cut, Transcendence. Well, actually, the album is Transcend. Transcend is an observance of Duke Ellington's Sacred Concerts, the subtitle. Featuring Rafiq Bhatia on guitar, Ian Chang on drums, Dave Douglas on trumpet, James Brandon Lewis on tenor sax, Tomiko Reed on cello. Began that set with one from Joe Wilder from Alone with Just My Dreams, an Evening Star release from 1992. Struttin' with some barbecue, Joe Wilder on trumpet, James Williams piano, Remo Palmiere on guitar, Jay Leonhardt on the bass, Sherman Ferguson on drums. And in the middle, a request for some June Christie with Pete Rugolo and his orchestra from their classic release, Something Cool, Out of Somewhere. 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

day, warm one with a high of around 90 degrees. Tonight, cloudy, a chance of showers and thunderstorms at an overnight low of 64. Tomorrow, cloudy with showers and thunderstorms again possible and a high of 84 degrees. As we look to the weekend, first weekend of June, Saturday mostly sunny and 88. Sunday, a chance of showers and thunderstorms and a high of 88. And Monday, a chance of showers and thunderstorms and a high of 86. Currently, cloudy, 79 degrees outside our studios here on the Kirkwood Community College campus.

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Request for South African composer, saxophonist Umthusi Mvubu. From his 2022 release, The First Gospel, a request for Mom Versus the Bad Man. Mthunzi Mvubu on alto sax there. Tobias Meinhardt on tenor along with Umpuni Dlamini. Also joined by Spehehelo Mazibuko on drums, Delisu Undulazi on the double bass, and Africa Makinze on the keyboards. Good morning. I'm Hollis Monroe. Thank you so much for hanging out with us today.

0: All that jazz from Kirkwood Community College. 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Tom Rotella from his 2025 High Note release, Right Time Left. And that was, that's what we started off the set with. That was Billy Childs' Triumvirate, 2026 release on Mac Avenue Records. Ask Me Now, Billy Childs at the piano, Matt Penman on the bass, Ari Honig on the drums. Tom Rotella kicked it off with, a fun tune called Light It Up from Right Time Left. Tom Rotella on guitars. Charles Ruggiero on the drums. Got Lenny Castro adding percussion on that one as well. And in the middle, Abby Lincoln recorded live at the Keystone Corner. Backed up by Phil Wright on the piano. James Leary, bass. It's his birthday today. Doug Sides on drums for Whistling Away the Dark. KCCK's online store is the place where every purchase supports Iowa's Jazz Station. 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Let's check in with news headlines from Mr. George Dorman.
1: Thank you, Hollis. The Senate is beginning a long series of votes on legislation to fund President Trump's immigration enforcement agencies. Republicans are moving toward passage of 3 years of funding. The roughly $70 billion bill to fund ICE and the Border Patrol would end a blockade by Democrats who demanded policy changes. Hezbollah has rejected the latest ceasefire agreement between Israel and the Lebanese government and demanded a complete Israeli withdrawal. The announcement came as local authorities said Israeli strikes had killed at least 4 people. The ongoing fighting in Lebanon, where Israeli forces have seized large swaths of the south, threatens efforts to end the Iran war and reopen the Strait of Hormuz. The number of Americans filing for jobless aid rose last week, but layoffs remain historically low despite ongoing economic uncertainty brought on by the war in Iran. Applications for unemployment benefits for the week ending May 30th increased by 13,000, according to the Labor Department. The number of Americans collecting unemployment benefits the week ending May 23rd fell by 8,000 to 1.78 million. The price of regular unleaded gasoline in Iowa has fallen 21 cents from last week, according to AAA, and is currently averaging $3.91 per gallon. That's still 99 cents higher than a year ago. Retail diesel prices have risen 4 cents into a statewide average of $5.01. That compares to $3.30 a year ago. After the state experienced the sixth wettest April on record, Iowa saw a drier than normal May. State climatologist Justin Glisson says there were more storms than usual in May, but not as much precipitation. Glisson says he expects June, which is normally the wettest month, to help make up for the below-average rainfall. The University of Iowa has announced a new research program focused on understanding how environmental exposures affect human health. The Iowa Integrated Network for Science, Information, and Geospatial Health Tracking will study how environmental factors like nitrate and PFAS affect Iowans' health. On Wall Street, the Dow is up 918 points at 51,605. The NASDAQ is down 23 points. The S&P 500 up 30 points. 88.3 weather, mostly sunny and windy this afternoon with a high of 86. Tonight, cloudy with a chance of showers and thunderstorms, a low of 64. Tomorrow, cloudy with a chance of showers and thunderstorms, a high of 84. Saturday, mostly sunny with a high of 88. Right now, 80 degrees with partly cloudy skies. I'm George Dorman on 88.3 KCCK.

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Well, it comes to us from Grant Stewart. USA citizen now, but he came out of Canada. He's 55 years young today, and that comes to us from his album Grant Stewart Plays the Music of Duke Ellington and Billy Strayhorn. And that was, of course, Angelica. Grant Stewart on tenor sax, Tardo Hammer on the piano, Paul Gill on the bass, Joe Farnsworth on drums. That's a Sharp 9 Records release. Happy 55th birthday, sir. I'm Hollis Monroe. Happy Thursday, everybody. So glad you could be here. About to open the doors to our Jazz Masters for today. I want to remind you, KCCK is supported by Summer of the Arts, presenting the Iowa City Jazz Festival, Friday, July 3rd through Sunday, July 5th. For 3 days, Iowa City becomes the jazz capital of the world, with free performances from Downbeat Group of the Year Artemis, plus Gabriel Espinosa's Brazilian Project, Grammy Award-winning harmonica virtuoso Howard Levy, and many more. 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As usual, we'll start off by looking at folks recording on this date. Coleman Hawkins recording Dolly on this date in 1962. McCoy Tyner, Today and Tomorrow, recording on this date in 1963. Herb Ellis, the first of 3 sessions for The Midnight Roll on this date in 1963 as well. Roy Eldridge, Happy Time, recording on this date in 1975. Sue Rainey with the Bob Florence Group, Riding High, on this date in 1984. Richie Cole, Pop Bop, recording on this date in 1987. Joshua Redman, his eponymous debut album, recording on this date, 1992, simply entitled Joshua Redman. And Keith Jarrett, his second night in a row at the Blue Note Live in 1994. Birthdays today. Trombonist Britt Woodman, born on this date in 1920. He was with us till the age of 80 in the year 2000. Bassist Teddy Kotick, born on this date in 1928. He left us at the age of 57 in 1986. Singer Morgana King, born on this date in 1930. She left us in 2018 at the age of 87. Saxophonist Oliver Nelson. Well, saxophonist, composer, arranger, conductor, brilliant, brilliant musician, born on this date. Back in 1932, he left us tragically early, pretty much worked himself to death. He left us at the age of 43 in 1975. Also, we have bassist Jim Leary, James Leary, born on this date in 1946. He left us in 2021 at the age of 74. George Jinda, percussionist George Jinda, born on this date in 1941, left us in 2001. Reedman Anthony Braxton, 81 years young today. Reedman Paquito de Rivera, turning 78 today. Pianist David Janeway is 71 today. Drummer Winard Harper is 64 today. And saxophonist Grant Stewart is 55. Happy birthday to one and all. We're going to start off with some Oliver Nelson for you. Oliver Nelson, he was one of the most significant jazz voices of his generation. And he was an important big band composer and arranger of the 1960s. And the skill he mastered most keenly was his ability to turn listeners on to, as difficult as his music might have been to play, and as hard it is to analyze, it's extremely easy to listen to. Born on this date in St. Louis in 1932, Oliver Nelson. He was a clarinetist, saxophonist, arranger, composer, bandleader. His 1961 album, I bet you've heard it, The Blues and the Abstract Truth, it's regarded as one of the most significant recordings of the entire era. The centerpiece of the album, of course, is his definitive version of Stolen Moments. He also recorded more blues and the Abstract Truth. He was worked with so many different groups that his discography is pages long. He did so much work recording and arranging for other artists as well. We're going to listen to one from his 1966 release, Sound Pieces, another classic. And we're going to take the section that has him with a quartet. We're going to be hearing Oliver Nelson here on soprano saxophone, joined by Steve Kuhn on the piano, Ron Carter on the bass, Grady Tate on the drums, recorded
in September of 1966, remembering Oliver Nelson on his birthday, kicking off our Jazz Masters with Straight No Chaser.

Your Jazz Oasis in High Definition, Iowa's Jazz Station, 88.3 KCCK. Further explorations by the Horace Silver Quintet. Blue Note release, produced by Alfred Lion, recorded by the great Van Gelder in January of 1958. And from it, that was Horace's piece, Pyramid, featuring Art Farmer on trumpet, Clifford Jordan tenor, Horace Silver at the piano, Hey Lewis Hayes on the drums, and Teddy Kotick on the bass, as we remember that worthy on his birthday. Teddy Kotick, born on this date, back in 1928, with us to 1986. He was a prototype bassist and a favorite of Charlie Parker's, but he really preferred the supporting role for the front line and interacting in the rhythm section to displaying his considerable skill on solos. Something of a pity. And we kicked it off with a celebration of the birthday of saxophonist, composer, arranger, conductor, the great Oliver Nelson, born on this date in 1932, left us too soon at the age of 43 in 1975. From his 1966 GRP recording, Oliver Nelson Sound Pieces. Oliver Nelson on soprano sax, Steve Kuhn on the trio, okay, up on the piano, Ron Carter on the bass, Grady Tate on the drums for their take.

returns with a high of 88, and Monday a chance of showers and thunderstorms and a high of 86 degrees. The record high today, we hit 99 on this date back in 1911. Normal average high is around 78 degrees.

0: blues, muse, and all that jazz. 88.3 KCCK, also at 106.9 FM in Iowa City, Coralville, and North Liberty. That was recorded live at Birdland in New York City back in November of 1990 for Candid Records. Claudio Roditi featuring Paquito de Rivera, Milestones, the album, recorded live at Birdland in New York City. And from it, Gershwin's music, But Not For Me. Claudio Roditi on flugelhorn, Paquito de Rivera on clarinet, Kenny Barron on the piano, Ray Drummond on bass, Ben Riley on the drums. Celebrating the birthday of Paquito de Rivera, Francisco de Jesus Rivera Figueras, his real name, born on this date in 1948, 78 years young today, Cuban-American soloist on alto sax, clarinet, a composer of note too. He was a member of the Cuban Songo band, Iraquere. And since the 1980s, he established himself as a band leader in the U.S. as well. That smooth tone that he has and his frequent combination of Latin and jazz and classical music have become his trademarks. Happy 78th birthday to Paquito de Rivera. I'm Hollis Monroe. Thank you so much for hanging out with me, keeping me company today during our Jazz Masters.
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Jazz 88.3 KCCK. Dave Brubeck, All the Things We Are, the name of that Atlantic Jazz release, and from it, All the Things You Are. Featuring Dave Brubeck at the piano, Jack Six on the bass, Alan Dawson on the drums. That was Anthony Braxton on the alto sax, wishing him a very happy 81st birthday today. KCCK's concert calendar lists jazz and blues events in Iowa as well as major Midwest cities. 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

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Recorded for Stash Records on this date back in 1962. Coleman Hawkins there from his album Dolly. That's Disorder at the Border. Featuring Coleman Hawkins on tenor sax, backing him up, George Arvinatis on the piano, Jimmy Wood on the bass, Kansas Fields on the drums. And preceding it, McCoy Tyner. It was recorded on this date from Today and Tomorrow, When Sunny Gets Blue. That does it for our Jazz Masters today. I'm Hollis Monroe. Thank you so much for keeping me company. Coming up this hour, our featured album for June of 2026, Gabriel Espinosa's The Brazil Project. Also, Blue Moods with that lovely dedication disc to the music of Miles Davis, Directions and Expressions. We're going to start things off here with one from Warren Wolf. This is Warren Wolf's 2024 release, History of the Vibraphone, solo music release with Warren on the vibes. Backing him up here, you've got some very talented individuals, including Tim Green here on alto sax, Alex Brown at the piano keyboard, Vicente Archer on the bass, Carol C.V. Dashiell III on the drums. I'm going to kick off the hour with a little Bobby Hutcherson for you. This is Herzog.

0: in you. Yeah, I haven't changed a bit. 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
1: What's new?
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1: Gee, it's a groove to see you again.
0: Thank you. What's new? Probably I'm boring.
1: No, cause seeing you is grand, and you were great to offer your hand. You know I understand.
0: I do.

0: 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Iowa's Jazz Station, 88.3 KCCK, from our featured album for June of 2026. An origin release from keyboardist, composer. This is a great album, too, from Gabriel Espinoza. The Brazilian Project. Music here arranged by Rafael Roca and Bruno Santos, who also make appearances on the album. All the music composed by Gabriel Espinoza, by the way. And from it, that's Euro 12. In that particular piece, we had a lot of musicians here. That one featured Josue Lopez on tenor sax, Daniel Freire on the baritone, Bruno Santos, as promised, on flugelhorn, Rafael Roca on trombones. Also, we heard from Felipe Silveira at the piano keyboard, Renato Roca on the drums, along with Rafael Barata doing percussion. And we began with one from Warren Wolf, from his 2024 solo release, History of the Vibraphone. We heard a piece written by the great Bobby Hutcherson, Herzog, with Warren Wolf on the vibraphone. Joined here, we've got another host of great people, Tim Green on alto sax, Alex Brown there at the piano, Vicente Archer on the bass, Carol C.V. Dashiell III on the drums. And there in the middle, we're celebrating the birthday of a drummer. From a recording made live at the Great American Music Hall in San Francisco back in 1987, the Carmen McRae-Betty Carter duets live at the Great American Music Hall in San Francisco. From it, we heard What's New with Betty Carter and Carmen McRae on the vocal, Eric Gunnison at the piano, Jim Hugart on the bass, and wishing a happy 64th birthday to drummer Wernard Harper, heard there on that recording. 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Today's edition of Soundbeat coming up after this quick look at our forecast. Well, we'll see mostly sunny skies today. This afternoon, anyway, it'll be windy as well, though. We'll see a high of around 86 degrees. Tonight, cloudy, a chance of showers and thunderstorms, a low of around 64. Tomorrow, that chance of showers and thunderstorms is going to hang around for a bit. High of tomorrow of about 84 degrees. Now, we begin the weekend Saturday mostly sunny with a high of 88, but the rest of the forecast has showers and thunderstorms. Sunday, a chance of showers and thunderstorms and a high of 88. Monday, a chance of showers and thunderstorms and a high of 86. All right, now we have partly cloudy skies, 83 degrees outside our studios here on the Kirkwood Community College campus.
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1: You're on the Soundbeat.
2: That's all I could think of as I fell down the rabbit hole. And now I suppose you're wondering how I happened to get into a rabbit hole. Well, it's really very simple.
1: Lewis Carroll's tale of Alice in Wonderland introduced us to iconic characters. There was Alice, of course, the Mad Hatter, and the White Rabbit, heard here in a Decca recording from 1944.
3: Dear, oh dear. I shall be very late. I shall be terribly late.
1: Does the White Rabbit's voice sound a bit wasco-y?
3: 5 o'clock. I'll never be there in time.
1: That's because it was voiced by Arthur Q. Bryan, who became famous as the voice of Elmer Fudd. So, which voice was the original? It's a question of which came first, the rabbit or the egg. You see, Elmer Fudd evolved from a character named Egghead, who first appeared in 1937, years before Alice in Wonderland was recorded.
2: Of course, this is all just a dream.
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1: 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I'm Brett Bowie.

The final frontier. Its lifelong mission is to explore strange and exciting new

blues, news, and all that jazz. 88.3 KCCK, also at 106.9 FM in Iowa City, Coralville, and North Liberty. Recording on this date, back in 1987. Richie Cole there from his milestone release, Pop Bop. And from it, that was, well, of course, the theme from Star Trek. Mitch Farber doing the arrangements there. Skumbaka from the planet of Trentone, the alien narrator. Richie, of course, on alto sax, backed up by the Mega Universal Saxophone Orchestra. This includes Vic Juris on the guitar, Dick Hindman on the piano, Marshall Hawkins on the bass, Victor Jones on the drums, Kenneth Nash adding some percussion as well. Jazz 88.3 is a great way to start your workday. Wake up with Bob Stewart every weekday morning.

Stuart Dorman has concise news updates, but the focus is on getting your day started with great music instead of a lot of talk. 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

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Positive release from Blue Moods. This time examining the compositions of Miles Davis. And that was Agitation. Eli Howell on trombone, Diego Rivera on sax, Ben Galise on vibes, Art Hirahara at the piano, Boris Kozlov on bass, Vinny Barazza on drums. And we began that set remembering saxophonist, composer, arranger, conductor, the great Oliver Nelson, born on this date in 1932, left us tragically young at the age of 43 in 1975. From The Blues and the Abstract Truth, one of the most famous albums that not only that he wrote and conducted and arranged, but also just in jazz in general. Oliver Nelson, Eric Dolphy, George Barrow on reeds, Freddie Hubbard on trumpet, Bill Evans at the piano, Paul Chambers on the bass, Sugar Roy Haynes on the drums. From the Impulse release produced by Creed Taylor, we heard a wonderful take on, well, the take on Stolen Moments. And in the middle, continuing to celebrate the birthday of singer Morgana King, born on this date in 1930, with us till 2018. From 1979, Morgana King there with Jack Wilkins on guitar, just celebrated his birthday yesterday. A little mashup of Ain't Misbehavin' and Honeysuckle Rose. Well, that does it for me today. But you've got some great music coming up. And Amira Kelson is in for Mr. Ron Atkins. In the next hour, she's going to bring you some Bobby Broom, another tribute album, Notes of Thanks, music of Sonny Rollins from the great guitarist out of Chicago, Arturo Sandoval's brand new one, Sangu, Steve Wilson's Enduring Sonnets, and she's got a special Funk at Five for you, too. I'm told that might be a little Curtis Mayfield for you. All that coming up next here on Jazz 88.3 KCCK. 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

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Taking out Hollis Monroe, we heard from David Schumacher and Cube Eye with their album Agua Con Gas and the song Cubism. And from Alexa Tarantino and her album The Roar and the Whisper, KCCK's featured album for February of 2026, we heard This Is for Albert. Amira Kellison in for Ron Adkins tonight. We're playing some Andrew Hill and Karin Allison along with Bobby Broom on the way on Jazz 88.3 KCCK.

Your Jazz Oasis in High Definition, Iowa's Jazz Station, 88.3 KCCK. We just heard from Bobby Broom and his album Notes of Thanks with the song The Freedom Suite, Part 1. And before that, Karen Allison and her album Wild For You and the song I Got Eyes. And starting things off with Andrew Hill and his album Passing Ships with the song Cascade. If the last time you updated your will was when your kids were small, it's probably time to look at it again. When you do, remember that an estate gift to KCCK keeps jazz alive for the next generation. 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And thanks for ensuring the future of Iowa's Jazz Station. Our 88.3 weather right now is mostly sunny and windy this afternoon, with a high of 86. Tonight, we're looking at cloudy with a chance of showers and thunderstorms and a low of 64. And tomorrow, a high of 84 and a chance of showers and thunderstorms. Coming up, we'll hear from the Headhunters, Brad Madalu and Antonio Adolfo on Jazz 88.3 KCCK.

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We just heard from Antonio Adolfo and his album Samba Jazz Alley with the song Just for Love. And before that, Brad Medalu and his album Ride Into the Sun with the song Everybody Cares, Everybody Understands. And starting things off with the Headhunters and their album The Stuntman with the song ESP. Coming up, we'll hear from the Jeff Coffin Mutet, Frank Sinatra and Count Basie, and Arturo Sandoval on Jazz 88.3 KCCK.

0: Thank you. Here's an awfully pretty folk song.
1: When I was 17, it was a very good year.

All that jazz from Kirkwood Community College, Jazz 88.3 KCCK. We just heard from Arturo Sandoval and his album Sangoon with the song With the People. And from Count Basie and Frank Sinatra, Sinatra at the Sands. Their album Together with the song It Was a Very Good Year. And starting things off with the Jeff Coffin Mutet and their album Bloom with the song Wobble. 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

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We just heard from Steve Wilson and his album Enduring Sonance with the song Helen's Song. And starting things off with Greg Murphy and his album Snap Happy with the song On Green Dolphin Street. Coming up, we'll hear from the Joe Beck Trio, Samara Joy, and Paul Silbergit on Jazz 88.3 KCCK.

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Thanks for ensuring the future of Iowa's Jazz Station. We just heard from the Paul Silbergett Trio and their album, The Stillness of July, with the song How Shallow the Duck Pond. And before that, we heard from Samara Joy and her album, Portrait, with the song Day by Day. And starting things off with the Joe Beck Trio and their album Just Friends with the song Zanzibar. Our 88.3 weather right now is currently sunny with a little bit of wind this afternoon and a high of 86. Tonight we'll be looking at a chance of showers and thunderstorms and a low of 64. And tomorrow, cloudy with a chance of showers and thunderstorms and a high of 84. Coming up, we'll hear from Mike Clark and Mike Ziebler, Dave Bass, and Bela Fleck and the Flecktones on Jazz 88.3 KCCK.

0: 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KCCK's Hollis Monroe is good company during the workday. 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That's Hollis Monroe on Iowa's Jazz Station. We just heard from Bela Fleck and the Flecktones and their album Flight of the Cosmic Hippo with the title track Flight of the Cosmic Hippo. And before that, Dave Bass and his album Trio Nuevo Volume 2 and the song Fools Rush In. And starting things off with Mike Clark and Mike Ziebler and their album Standard Deviations with the song Beatrice. Coming up, we'll hear from the Gary Mulligan Songbook, Etta James, and Chris Potter. But before that is Clean Up Your Act. Here is George Dorman.
1: After several drought-ridden years, Washington State has declared another statewide drought. I'm George Dorman with Clean Up Your Act. Snowpack is declining in the Northwest, according to Casey Sixkiller, director of Washington's Department of Ecology. And that's creating trouble for communities, farmers, and fish. And Sixkiller says snowpack droughts will only become more frequent in the future because of climate change.
2: The world around us is changing much more rapidly than our infrastructure is prepared to handle, the way in which we've managed water historically can adapt to.
1: Caroline Malore, an environmental planner with the Washington State Department of Ecology, agrees with that assessment.
3: This year is an example of conditions we expect to see more often in the future. By the 2050s, new studies out of the University of Washington project that we'll see a snowpack drought 7 out of every 10 years.
1: Despite severe flooding in some areas over the winter, things are drying out across nearly every watershed in Washington State, also raising concerns about wildfires. I'm George Dorman on 88.3 KCCK.

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We just heard from Etta James and her album Time After Time with the song Love Is Here to Stay. And before that, the Gary Mulligan Songbook, the album by Gary Mulligan and the Sax Section with the song May Ray. Celebrate Old Iron at the Centerpoint Historical Society Vintage Tractor and Farm Equipment Show, Sunday, June 28th, 1 to 4 at the museum at the Depot Museum parking lot, 700 E Washington Street. 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

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We just heard from Brian Lynch and his album Torchbearers with the song Kyle's Dilemma. And before that, Alive with Ghosts Today, the album by Chris Potter, and the song This Earth Would Have No Charms for Me. Coming up, we'll hear from Sonny Rollins, along with Diana Krall and Ben Allison, Steve Cardenas, and Ted Nash on Jazz 88.3 KCCK.

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We just heard from Ben Allison, Steve Cardenas, and Ted Nash in their album Triological with the song Fellas with Umbrellas. And before that, Diana Krall and her album From This Moment On with the song Come Dance With Me. And starting things off with a little Sonny Rollins and his album Here's to the People with the song Lucky Day. When you give money to KCCK, you guarantee the future of jazz in our community. 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Play it forward and donate now at kcck.org. Coming up, we'll hear from the Saul Lubroff Quartet, Ray Oviedo, and Pat Matheny and his group on Jazz 88.3 KCCK.

Blues, news, and all that jazz. 88.3 KCCK, also at 106.9 FM in Iowa City, Coralville, and North Liberty. We just heard from Ray Obito and his album Modern World with the title track.

0: Track Modern World. And before that, Saul Lubroff and his quartet at Jazz Under the Stars with the song Autumn Leaves. Every evening, Iowa's Jazz Station presents a new release in its entirety, so you can appreciate the whole work. The Midnight CD tonight is Gabriel Espinosa's Brazilian Project. 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Coming up, we'll hear from Pat Metheny, along with Van Morrison and Dave Douglas on Jazz 88.3 KCCK.
1: Here's today's edition of Health in a Heartbeat. Chronic pain is a costly condition in the United States. Affecting one in four adults, its annual tab is estimated to be more than $722 billion, paid in a combination of medical bills and lost work time. A new study, however, might hold hope for a future with a little less chronic pain, which is generally defined as pain lasting longer than 3 to 6 months. University of Colorado scientists found that a sugar cube-sized region of the brain holds a small command center that tells the body to keep pain signals alive well after an injury has healed. The region is tucked inside the insula, a part of the brain that helps us process sensations. In laboratory studies, shutting down that brain circuit not only prevented chronic pain, but also turned it off after the pain began. For the new research, scientists used fluorescent proteins to track which nerve cells activated in rats after a sciatic nerve injury. Then they used advanced neuroscience tools to flip genes on or off. The results showed that the region of the brain responsible for chronic pain is likely key to pain that lingers over time. When the scientists turned off this pathway shortly after injury, pain was brief. Once chronic pain developed, disabling the circuit caused pain to let up. Researchers don't know why the brain sometimes sends bogus pain signals, but they envision a future of targeted injections or infusions that stop the false alarms, perhaps a wearable device or an implant. Now that technology allows scientists to target specific parts of the brain, they say new treatments are likely to come much faster. This edition of Health in a Heartbeat is brought to you by University of Florida Health, committed to advancing excellence in patient care, research, and education, and by WUFT-FM. For more information or to subscribe to our weekly e-newsletter, please visit our website, heartbeatradio.org.

All that jazz from Kirkwood Community College, Jazz 88.3 KCCK. We just heard from Dave Douglas and his album Transcend with the song Come Sunday. And before that, Van Morrison and his album Down the Road with the song Meet Me in the Indian Summer. And starting things off with Pat Metheny and his album The Way Up, with the song Opening. Barns are an iconic symbol of the Midwest. The exhibition Barnstorm, picturing a Midwestern icon, explores how they appear in works by artists in the Cedar Rapids Museum of Art collection. Each work reveals its own unique take on the subject, demonstrating a wide variety of approaches. For more info, call the KCCK studio line at 319-398-5883 or email studio at kcck.org. 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Coming up, we'll hear from Tom Harrell along with Arturo Moria on Jazz 88.3 KCCK.

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We just heard from Arturo Maria and their album Marcanos with the song Submersivos. And before that, Tom Harrell and his album Colors of a Dream with the song State. And stay tuned for KCCK's Funk at 5, featuring Curtis Mayfield and Gil Scott-Heron with Brian Jackson on Jazz 88.3 KCCK.

So if you'll help us out here with Wawawanko, the song is called The Bottle. And the rhythm is Celebrating Time.

Your Jazz Oasis in High Definition, Iowa's Jazz Station, 88.3 KCCK. We just heard from John Coltrane and his album Coltrane's Sound with the song Body and Soul, and this is the alternate take of Body and Soul. And before that, for Funk at 5, we heard from Gil Scott-Heron and Brian Jackson on their album It's Your World, the Gil Scott-Heron Collection, and we heard the song The Bottle. And starting things off with Curtis Mayfield and the song Move On Up from his album People Get Ready, the Curtis Mayfield Story. 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And thanks for remembering Iowa's Jazz Station. Coming up, we'll hear from Kurt Elling and Charlie Hunter, Wayne Shorter and Herbie Hancock, and Joni Mitchell on Jazz 88.3 KCCK.

0: blues, news, and all that jazz, 88.3 KCCK, also at 106.9 FM in Iowa City, Coralville, and North Liberty. We just heard from Herbie Hancock and Wayne Shorter and their album One Plus One with the song Diana. And before that, Kurt Elling and Charlie Hunter and their album Super Blue Guilty Pleasures Volume 2 with the song Say You Love Me. 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

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See members of the Blue Ribbon chapter of the American Needlepoint Guild demonstrate their skills. 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We just heard from the Jesse Davis Quartet and their album Reflections with the song Funk Sugo. And before that, Bria Skongberg and her album Brass with the song Brotherhood of Man. And starting things off with Joni Mitchell and her album Night Ride Home with the song The Only Joy in Town. 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

You did a little bit, you did a little bit, you did a little bit, you did a little bit, you did a little bit, you did a little bit, you did a little bit, you did a little bit, you did a little bit, you did a little bit, you did a little bit, you did a little bit, you did a little bit, you did a little bit, you did a little bit, you did a little bit, you did a little bit, you did a little bit, you did a little bit, you did a little bit, you did a little bit, you did a little bit, you did a little bit, you did a little bit, you did a little bit, you did a little bit, you did a little bit, you did a little bit, you did a little bit, you did a little bit, you did a little bit, you did a little bit, you did a little bit, you did a little bit, you did a little bit, you did a little bit, you did a little bit, you did a little bit, you did a little bit, you did a little bit, you did a little bit, you did a little bit, you did a little bit, you did a little bit, you did a little bit, you did a little bit, you did a little bit, you did a little bit, you did a little bit, you did a little bit, you did a little bit, you did a little bit, you did a little bit, you did a little bit,

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Happy Thursday, everyone. Lydia Kilgore with you. We're getting into our first set of this next hour of jazz with me. Let me take you for a walk. This is from Ricard Frum, his album Son of June. Following that, Cheek to Cheek from Ella Fitzgerald and Louis Armstrong's The Complete Ella and Louis on Verve. We're going to close the set off with Chick Corea and Bella Fleck. The album is Remembrance, and the track is The Otter Creek Incident. All right, here we go. We're going to get into it with Ricard Frum here on 88.3 KCCK.

the highest peak, but it doesn't thrill me half as much as dancing cheek to cheek. Oh, I'd love to go out fishing in a river or a creek, but I don't enjoy it half as much

Your Jazz Oasis in High Definition, Iowa's Jazz Station, 88.3 KCCK. We've been listening to Chick Corea and Bela Fleck's album Remembrance. We had the Otter Creek Incident. Before that, Cheek to Cheek from Ella Fitzgerald and Louis Armstrong in their album The Complete Ella and Louis. And we started off with Ricard Fromm with Let Me Take You for a Walk from his 2022 album Son of June. All right, we're going into the second set of this hour. We're going to start it off with Amina Claudine Myers' Dirty No Gooders Blues. This is from her album Salutes Bessie Smith. Seguidila from the John Ellis Quartet is going to be after that. This is from the album Bizet, Carmen in Jazz. And then we'll finish off the set with What a Little Moonlight Can Do. This is from Mary Ann Moore's album, Right Where I Wanna Be. We're going to get into it with Dirty No Gooders Blues here on Jazz 88.3 KCCK.

Lord. That dirty, no good man, oh, treats me just like I'm a

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Jazz 88.3 KCCK, also at 106.9 FM in Iowa City, Coralville, and North Liberty. We've been listening to What a Little Moonlight Can Do from Marianne Moore. The album is Right Where I Want to Be. Before that, from the John Ellis Quartet, Segedia, from Carmen in Jazz. And we started that off with Amina Claudine Myers, her album Salutes Bessie Smith. And the track was Dirty No Gooders Blues. KCCK's Hollis Monroe is good company during the weekday, the workday, and the weekday. Hollis plays your favorite jazz from all eras and turns the show over to you each week with By Request Thursdays, plus Jazz Masters at noon every day. That's Hollis Monroe on Iowa's Jazz Station, 88.3 KCCK. All right, we're heading into another one. We're going to listen to Dream of Home. This is from Chris Potter from the album After That. We're going to be hearing from Esperanza Spalding. This is her album Esperanza, Ponta de Aria. And we're going to close this next set off with Blues As You Please. This is from Alessandro Galati, Palle Danielson, and Peter Erskine. And this is from their 2022 release, Traction Avant. All right, we're going to get right into it with Dream of Home here on 88.3 KCCK.

All that jazz from Kirkwood Community College, 88.3 KCCK. We've been listening to Blues As You Please. This is from Alessandro Galati, Palle Danielson, and Peter Erskine from their album Traction Avant. Before that, Esperanza Spalding, her album Esperanza. We heard Ponta de Aria. And we started off with Chris Potter, Eagles Point is the album, Dream of Home is the track. 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All right, we've got one left for this lovely hour of jazz with Isotope. This is from Lori Bell Quartet. The album is Ricordami. Remembering Joe Henderson.

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Happy Thursday, everyone. It is Lydia Kilgore. We're starting the set off strong with Yasmin Lacey, Stop Loving You. After that, Nicole Glover. This is from her album Plays. We're going to listen to Open or Close. And we're going to close the set off with Living That Jazz Life from the new Master Sounds. And this is their album, Renewable Energy. All right, without further ado, here is Yasmin Lacey here on Jazz 88.3 KCCK.